0: like justifies it for me.
1: Metallica is actually going to be playing while I'm at Las Vegas. They're going to be playing the Sphere.
0: Yeah, I watched like like years ago, or I think years ago at this point, I watched like a YouTube of the U2 residency there. And, you know, I thought they did some pretty neat things with it from what I could tell.
1: If you wanted to see Metallica,
0: yeah,
1: the cheapest seats, $851 a piece. That's the cheapest available.
0: Yeah, that's...
1: it's a lot of money.
0: Yeah. Yeah, it's a relatively small venue, probably, for someone like Metallica, right? It's not arena sized in terms of number of seats.
1: According to Google SI,
0: super intelligence, right?
1: The Las Vegas Sphere has between 17,600 and 18,600.
0: Okay.
1: Including standing room, maximum capacity of 20,000.
0: Okay.
1: So it's bigger than the average arena.
0: Right.
1: But smaller than a football stadium.
0: Yeah. Yeah. And things, from what I like, shows in general are probably just more expensive in Las Vegas, right?
1: Yeah, I'm not sure, but
0: right.
1: Yes, I think the things at the two newest venues, which are
0: right,
1: Allegiant Stadium and the Sphere, are probably elevated for sure.
0: Yeah, I did do a quick Google of that Raiders game. And I saw on StubHub, at least, the cheapest tickets were $342. Granted, it looks like based on the seating map, it is almost more like a basketball arena. Like, there's only two levels of seating, unlike, you know, Levi's, which has four.
1: Yeah, two decks plus luxury suites, probably.
0: Right. Right.
1: Maybe two levels of luxury suites.
0: Yeah.
1: Yeah, it's a lot of money. I don't think I need to go see Allegiant Stadium for that much money.
0: Right. Yeah, too bad.
1: Yeah. Let's see, what else? It's
0: 503.
1: On KZSU, Stanford. Okay, here we go. Sorry about that.
0: Yeah.
1: A little business to take care of here. This year's featured speaker for the Freeman Spogli Institute's ST Lee Lecture is Jeff Flake. Flake was a Republican senator from Arizona from 2013 until 2019, and he also served in the House for a dozen years and as ambassador to Turkey. His talk will take place on Monday, October 19, from 4 until 5 p.m. in Encina Hall in the Bechtel Conference Center on the Stanford campus. It will be followed by an open discussion. More info on the talk with Jeff Flake is at cisac.fsi.stanford.edu.
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0: Have you ever wanted to be on the radio, to be part of KZSU? Do you think you could do it better than these jerks?
1: I'd like to see you try.
0: Yeah, exactly. It's probably way too hard for you.
1: No.
0: But,
1: yeah.
0: If you're up for the extremely rigorous challenge.
1: It's basically Top Gun.
0: Yeah. Yeah. You basically just have Highway to the Danger Zone on repeat.
1: And we want the best of the best of the best.
0: Yeah. So if that's you.
1: Wait, hold on. Let's do this over again.
0: Yeah.
1: We're going to try one more time.
0: Yeah, for sure.
1: All right, let's get set up here. All right, here we go.
0: Yeah, have you ever wanted to be on the radio? It's hard work. You think you got what it takes?

0: Yeah, you don't have what it takes. But you want to test your mettle.
1: Just think about this.
0: Yeah.
1: Do you hear Tom Cruise on this station? Washed out of KZSU training.
0: Right.
1: Tom Cruise, who can will himself to do almost anything. Cut. Gone.
0: But if you want to go through like the intense high G training, you know we're going to put you through one of those, what do they call it? Like,
1: we're close to NASA Ames Research yeah. Center. They have those tumbly zero G, extreme G machine things.
0: Yeah, yeah, we'll put you through that for 4 hours from 11 a.m. until 3 p.m.
1: And you have to talk the whole time.
0: Yeah.
1: Like, relevant talk.
0: Yeah.
1: It's the only way to get through the program.
0: Right. We are located in the basement of Memorial Hall on Stanford campus. It says lunch will be provided, but again, it's going to be hard
1: to
0: eat.
1: Wait a minute. Can we show up? Free lunch?
0: Right. Says we promise it'll be fun.
1: If you by fun you mean freaking hard.
0: Yeah.
1: This is fun, like joining the military during a Pete Hegseth administration is fun.
0: Right.
1: You're gonna be put on mandatory testosterone treatment.
0: Yeah.
1: You're gonna have to do group topless jogging.
0: Yeah.
1: That's mandatory under Pete Hegseth military administration.
0: Yeah.
1: And also KZSU training.
0: Right, right.
1: Yeah.
0: But hey, if you go through all of that, you could be one of America's brave. And get your own show in the winter quarter. No previous radio experience is necessary. But you do have to have experience in high G environments, probably.
1: There's also one unwritten rule, but we do enforce it.
0: Yeah.
1: If you do a music show, you have to play Highway to the Danger Zone at least once.
0: Right, right. Yeah, but yeah, in seriousness, not that I was ever not serious, there are a good amount of primetime slots still available every week, so.
1: Just not Tuesday 4 to 6.
0: Yeah, yeah.
1: We got that on lock.
0: Yeah.
1: Drive time.
0: Indeed.
1: Let's see. Why don't, I think it's your turn to come up with, our subject today. Or a subject.
0: A subject. Fair enough. Let's see. What did I have lined up here? 1 second, guys. Boring. Wait, where was that article? Sorry, guys. Oh, we did talk about the Trump ads last week, but there's been more of them, apparently. I haven't seen the latest, but apparently a new fresh taxpayer-funded ad aired Tuesday. And the new unsurprising news is that he does not plan to reimburse.
1: Well, the new news is that he's saying he's no longer going to be using U.S. taxpayer money to fund his commercials.
0: Right.
1: His ads. But he also did not commit to reimbursing you know, the 20 yeah. million, the reported $20 million he used to air those ads.
0: Right, right.
1: He said that he was going to instead, he didn't say he would personally fund the ads either. He did, what he said is like, I'm going to take the money I raised for MAGA, for the MAGA pack.
0: Yeah.
1: I raised it. It's basically mine. Some people said, use the money to help other candidates, and I said, no way. The money was raised by Trump for Trump and only Trump.
0: Indeed. Let's see. I actually found the new ad relatively easily.
1: Oh, really? Okay. How did you find it?
0: Like, well, that's the thing. I found it in a link in a New York Times article. Hopefully. Let's see. And then it took me to platform. I wish I could just like, you know, touch my phone to your computer. Oh, but, yeah, this is the first link before it blocks you. Where is it? It's like the third paragraph of the article. Then on Tuesday.
1: Well.
0: It's a full minute long.
1: It doesn't seem. Oh, here it is.
0: Yeah.
1: Okay.
2: Bang up on me!
3: Last night, on the order of the President of the United States, and in support of a request from the Department of Justice, the United States military conducted an apprehension mission in Caracas, Venezuela, to bring to justice two indicted persons, Nicolas and Cecilia Maduro.
2: Cobarde!
4: Nicolas Maduro had his chance until he didn't. He effed around, and he found out.
5: This was one of the most stunning, effective, and powerful displays of American military might and competence in American history.
4: Like, I don't understand yet how they haven't figured this out. And now, if you don't know, now you know. Because this is the way it's going to play out, and I think people need to understand that this is not a president that just talks and does letters and press conferences. And, you know, if he says he's serious about something, he means it. But don't play games. Don't play games with this president's in office, because it's not going to turn out well.
0: Amazing.
1: Wow. I like that they're like, remember Venezuela? It went a lot better than Iran.
0: Right.
1: Look how great Venezuela was. We did it one night, bang, bang, boom.
0: Yeah.
1: Please don't talk about Iran.
0: Yeah.
1: Iran is kind of the opposite.
0: Yeah.
1: We tried bim, bang, boom, and instead we got boom, bim, banged.
0: Yeah, yeah. Yeah, so, I'm not sure. Well, let me check. I'm a little unclear whether this particular ad was from the old money of our money or his new super PAC money. And I don't know if media is clear on that either, honestly.
1: Money, money, money, MAGA money, money, MAGA.
0: Yeah.
1: Money for me and not for ya. Dump, dump, dump, dump, dump, dump.
0: Yeah. What did you think that was an effective ad? As a
1: it was as effective as my operation to take out Maduro.
0: Bing, bang, boom.
1: As yeah. in, it worked for a day.
0: Yeah.
1: And then people were like, what was that for?
0: Right. Yeah, I mean, that is how I feel about the ad. Yeah, what was that for? What do you think this will help Republicans in the midterms?
1: Of course, because it's about me. And if it's about me, then it's only about greatness, because Trump is great and great as Trump.
0: Right.
1: Pretend I'm on the ballot, just write it in.
0: Right.
1: In that little blank space where it says, write in, can I date? You can date it, my name.
0: Yeah.
1: Jump, jump, jump.
0: Yeah. So, yeah, I think in a, this ad was...
1: PSA, if you're Republican, just write in Donald Trump.
0: Right. This ad, yeah, in a way was worse than the ones we saw last week.
1: Yeah, I mean, it was... It was an ad. It wasn't even an ad that, like, tried to appeal to any kind of populism, really.
0: Right.
1: It wasn't even an ad that was just like, here's Trump, look how handsome and stern he is.
0: Yeah.
1: No, it's about U.S. likes to go in and meddle with other people.
0: Right. And, yeah, it just, like, had the energy of, like, a UFC fight promo.
1: Yeah.
0: It was just... I felt like, yeah, maybe Pete Hegseth's team made this ad.
1: It did feature Pete Hegseth more than it featured Donald Trump.
0: Right, right.
1: With Pete Hegseth using, you know, highly professional language such as, he effed around and he found out.
0: Right.
1: I just don't, like, is this supposed to remind Americans that, like, we're all better now that he did this in Venezuela? Like, are there, I haven't heard, like, a single pundit or any interviews with Americans like, yeah, man, my life is way better now that we, you know, took care of Maduro.
0: Right.
1: So, like, they're using this ad to, like, talk about this, like, success.
0: Yeah.
1: But the success has had, like, zero visible improvement.
0: Yeah.
1: Even perceived improvement in the United States.
0: Right.
1: So it's like, look at our success. It didn't mean anything.
0: Right, right. To distract you from the failure that has directly led to higher gas prices.
1: Yes. That's a strange ad to me, but, you know, whatever. I guess nothing matters.
0: Right, so. Right.
1: Look at what we did in Venezuela. Wasn't that great? Wasn't that great? We're all so much better now. I went into a foreign country, took out their leadership successfully in one night. We tried it again because of how great it went in Venezuela and Iran. I mean, never mind. Don't talk about that. We don't talk about Iran.
0: Yeah.
1: Hey, you know what it is in Iran?
0: Is it what? Oh, like what kind of?
1: It's weather? Hot.
0: Yeah. Yeah.
1: Yeah.
0: Yeah. Let's see. There was also... I got locked out of the first two articles I clicked on doing this. He recently made comments that Iran could take out L.A. and San Diego.
1: Yeah, and he's like, wouldn't that be a small price to pay?
0: Right.
1: No more Los Angeles. No more San Diego. Bye-bye, Legoland.
0: Yeah. I mean, that probably if, you know...
1: SeaWorld, more like Under the SeaWorld.
0: Right. That would probably help them in the...
1: animal welfare?
0: Yeah.
1: Thing.
0: Right. Well, I was thinking, like... Yeah, you could you could win the House and Senate just by, you know, killing millions of Democrats in Southern California, I guess.
1: I mean, some of the Republican strongholds in California are down there in L.A. and San Diego.
0: Right. Well, small price to pay.
1: That was a strange thing he said in that speech.
0: Like, yeah.
1: What did he mean by that? Somebody could take out Los Angeles and San Diego. Small price to pay.
0: Yeah, he
1: small said, price to pay for what?
0: Yeah, they said let them take out Los Angeles. Yeah. Let them take out San Diego. This is a very small price to pay.
1: Such a president for all the people.
0: Right.
1: He's the great uniter in chief. How many presidents gave a speech where they openly speculated about just wiping U.S. cities off the map?
0: Right.
1: And it wasn't even like a defensive speech, right? Where it was like, we'll never let them take out, we'll never let them destroy New York City. They can try, but they will never succeed.
0: No, yeah.
1: It's just like, let them do it. It's cool. It's fine. I would prefer it, frankly.
0: Right. Yeah, like you said, for what? Yeah.
1: Small price to pay for, huh?
0: Right. Yeah, I can't even muster up the energy to be outraged over this, like California politicians are, obviously, you know, because it just...
1: I mean, it just doesn't make... Donald Trump is such a freaking word I can't say on a radio, because he's a president. He's supposed to protect the entire country, everybody who lives here.
0: Yeah.
1: Right? But he'll be like, you know, if you didn't vote for me and you have a wildfire, that's your fault. Bye-bye. I can't help you no more. Bye-bye.
0: Right.
1: No FEMA money for you. And there are several lawsuits going on that basically prove that Donald Trump has withheld emergency funds, mm-hmm. research money, grants, all kinds of things for liberal institutions and liberal states.
0: Mm-hmm.
1: Why? Purely spite.
0: Yeah.
1: That's it.
0: Yeah.
1: Just to spite. They didn't vote for me. You know, and of course, he doesn't even remember that, like, even states that he lost, like, 40% of the people voted for him.
0: Yeah, of course.
1: You know?
0: Yeah.
1: But nope. They didn't vote for me.
0: Right.
1: I hate you. Bye-bye. That's all you got for me?
0: Yeah, I mean, on that particular note, yeah.
1: In brighter news,
0: yeah.
1: Stanford had a member of its community win a Nobel Prize.
0: Oh, that's fun.
1: Carl Deseroth wins the 2026 Nobel Prize in Medicine. Apparently, he's a co-winner in physiology or medicine for the Nobel Prize at Stanford University's James H. Clark Center at Stanford.
0: Mm-hmm.
1: His research, I think, was about... new ways to study the brain with a type of photography.
0: Oh.
1: Yeah, the professor of bioengineering and psychiatry and behavioral sciences shares the prize with two other researchers for their work in optogenetics. You know what that...
0: I mean, yeah, not really.
1: This is from Stanford. Said, quote, Carl Deseroth is a defining figure in modern neuroscience, and I am delighted that his groundbreaking work in optogenetics has been honored with the Nobel Prize. That's from President Jonathan Levin. In pioneering the field, Carl and his fellow laureates have unlocked new understandings of how the brain works and created new possibilities for treating neurological and psychiatric disorders. So, yeah. Optogenetics. I guess studying genetics with optical means. Deseroff says, optogenetics is an engine for discovery. It's for probing complex systems at the fundamental level of cells. We want to understand how the brain works as an intact system to carry out complex cognitions, behaviors, and perceptions while being anchored and grounded in the elemental cellular level. We are already taking steps to understand healthy brain function and understand how things go wrong. This is the key principle of optogenetics, precise causal perturbation. Then you can search for ways to perhaps correct the anomalies. Once you know the cells that are important in a symptom or in correcting a symptom, then you can design a method you like to target their activity.
0: Interesting.
1: So let's see. Basically, they frame it like this. What if you could install traffic lights in the neurons threading through a living brain so that you could start or stop traffic and observe the effect? The new technology mixes optics, genetic engineering, and a mix of other disciplines. It literally uses light to control the messages zinging along our nerves.
0: And what was the name of the person who,
1: Carl Deseroth, D-I-S-D-E-I-S-S-E-R-O-T-H. Yeah, I know. Donald Trump's going to be like, I can't believe DEI won.
0: Right.
1: D-E-I-S-S-E-R-O-T-H. I don't know what that is. But it sounds like a woke liberal agenda if I've ever heard one.
0: Yeah. Yeah.
1: So congratulations, Stanford.
0: Yeah, congratulations. It's a better news story for Stanford than that weird AI thing we talked about last week.
1: Yeah.
0: A much bigger deal, too, obviously.
1: I guess.
0: I would hope so.
1: I don't know. AI infecting Stanford internal marketing?
0: Yeah. The Stanford food operations. Yeah. Lots of employees. And DEI, like.
1: S-S-E-R-O-T-H.
0: S-S. Oh, yeah. Oh, gotcha. Sorry.
1: Yeah.
0: Yeah. Yeah, cool. Let's talk about, as a transition to sports for a second. So remember when the Valkyries hosted their first playoffs game in the SAP Center?
1: Yeah, I was there.
0: Oh, yeah, you were. Too bad.
1: Oh, I mean, yeah, no. Yeah, I know. No, what you have to say is sorry.
0: Sorry.
1: And I
0: right.
1: go, what for? And then you.
0: Well, they lost.
1: Oh, wow. Yeah. Yeah, you're right.
0: That may or may not happen again because the apparently game if the Valkyries make it to the WNBA finals this year, they would be the home team, and game two is scheduled at the same time as a Doja Cat concert.
1: They gotta stop scheduling things for the Valkyrie playoffs.
0: Right. So, yeah, that would be pretty funny. I'm just seeing if I could get any clarification here.
1: Yeah, they wouldn't move the Doja Cat concert to San Jose?
0: Okay, yeah, they're saying they would probably move the Doja Cat concert somewhere. saying it's much easier to move a concert around than a tennis tournament.
1: Yeah, or a basketball court.
0: Right, right.
1: Yeah.
0: Yeah. But yeah, for a moment, there was a couple of days before they had an official response where it's just like, uh-oh, going through all of this again. Yeah, the Valkyries won their first playoff series last Friday against the Dallas Wings in a pretty... nail-biting fashion, coming down back from 16 points. And that was game three, so if they lost, they were done. And after going through the eighth to the Sioux seed and only having one playoff win to show for it, I think that would be pretty disappointing. But they won, and then they had to play Las Vegas Aces, who I think some would, before the semifinals got started, would I think some would be the favorite to win the whole thing, given that they have the reigning four-time MVP. And presumed MVP of this year. Which I think would be her fourth in a row. So, but they played them this Sunday, and they won in pretty, what do you call it? I don't know if they'd say dominant, but, you know.
1: Dramatic.
0: Yeah. Well, they won in convincing fashion. They held a 10-point lead basically the entire game.
1: Oh.
0: Yeah.
1: I thought you were talking about the one where they were down 16.
0: No. I was talking about the next game. They faced the Las Vegas Aces. Yeah.
1: Yeah.
0: Hot down there. And, it wasn't much of a challenge.
1: Well, you didn't respond to my last text.
0: Yeah. I'm sorry. I couldn't think of something clever to say. Yeah, you referenced the Ajo Wilson pointing controversy. I'm sorry, Chris.
1: I'm trying to do my best Nikki from Obsession.
0: Oh, yeah. That's it's not very good, but it's pretty funny.
1: Oh, sorry. Can I try again?
0: A little better. the WNBA unfortunately faced its second pointing controversy of the year.
1: This one also involving a white person.
0: Yeah. Yeah, I think it was game two of the first round of the WNBA playoffs between Las Vegas and...
1: Indiana.
0: In Indiana, which was only last week. Three-game series moved quickly. I believe Aja Wilson drew a foul on a on a Fever player that, you know, is one of these, those charge blocking foul calls, and to a naked eye, I'm not saying they didn't get the call wrong.
1: Did you say naked eye?
0: Hot! Yeah, but not saying they didn't get the call wrong, but I think fans always tend to perceive there to be a charge more frequently than they would see a block. Because,
1: well, the refs interpret it that way, too. They see charges more than blocks.
0: Yeah.
1: Or, no, it's the opposite.
0: Yeah, blocks more than charges. Yeah. The refs see it as, like, you need to be in, like, perfect, like, statue position before you make contact. Otherwise, it's a blocking foul. Where the fan sees, like, oh, obviously they got there first. It's a charge. So, I'm not making a judgment on whether it actually was or not. But refs saw it one way. It went against the home fans. So a fan pointed at in the second row, I believe, of the courtside seats behind the basket. A fan pointed at Aja Wilson and was unclear if he said anything.
1: Apparently he said, "That's on you."
0: Right. I should say unclear at the time if he said anything.
1: So to be clear, because I don't think you said this very clearly.
0: Okay.
1: The penalty ended up being on the Indiana player and not Aja Wilson.
0: Yeah, a fan
1: disagreed.
0: So
1: the fan was like, "That's on you," pointing at Aja Wilson.
0: Yeah.
1: And the funny thing is, if you watch the clip, it appears that his wife or girlfriend like pulled the man
0: who
1: was doing the pointing
0: down
1: pretty quickly.
0: Right.
1: Like, you know, in embarrassment.
0: Yeah.
1: But Aja Wilson got ticked off, and it became a minor controversy.
0: Yeah.

0: like a GIF or anything. You did nothing.
1: I did nothing.
0: And I was extremely depressed because I wasn't sure if my joke was funny now.
1: Yeah.
0: And I was just right.
1: Yeah. Well, rest assured, I think you bet like, I don't know, 950 when you're trying to be funny.
0: Yeah, apparently I was so funny at the Ren Fair. Some girl sitting next to you is like, oh my God, I loved sitting next to you. Everything you said was hilarious and perfect.
1: Yeah, you batted 1,000 there.
0: Yeah. Yeah, I'm 1,000 at like making women laugh, but I'm like 0 for making women like, hey, let's go on a date.
1: Right. Yeah.
0: Anyway.
1: Yes, the story, it's really not that interesting, but it was just to add context to my disappointment over Chris. Or his disappointment, whatever, however you want to frame it. Yeah, some people thought, and, you know, given that this is an Indiana thing, emotions were flared, so people thought she should have been ejected. And then because she wasn't ejected, people thought she should have been suspended for the next game, which I think is pretty sour grapes, you know, like, wanting to what would have obviously almost certainly win you the series on some like kind of non-basketball technical play, you know, I think that's pretty weak. Maybe I would do it. I would feel the same way if I were an Indiana fan because, you know, I get that you just want your team to win. And even if you feel like you're outclassed, You want the wind to blow in your favor in any way that helps your team win, especially if you feel like you're outclassed. Yeah. Anything else to say on that? Yeah, unfortunately, the WNBA playoffs have, I guess they just decided, specifically despite me, that there isn't much crossover between, and because they might be right, I don't know, but they're wrong in the case of me, that there isn't much crossover between WNBA fans and NFL fans, because they schedule like their biggest playoff days on Sunday. So, yeah, I had to sacrifice watching basically all of Sunday football to see the Valkyries win on

0: Luda.
1: Yeah. Niners are also 4-0. All they do is win, no matter what as well.
2: Wait, what do they do?
1: All they do is...

0: Yeah.
1: You sound so hyped. I played it. Everybody win, no matter what. And you're like, yeah.
0: Yeah. Well, I just have that, like, Brock Purdy composure, you know?
1: Yeah.

0: Yeah, it was a great game. A lot of complete passes. No sacks. Touchdowns. We won. So, it was a good week.
1: Yeah. That is how...
2: Thanks, Brock!
1: That is how most football players sound in a press conference. Yeah. What do you think? Are the Niners going to go 17-0 this year? Never get sacked?
0: I don't know, Matt. You tell me.

0: Yeah, I think they'll go 17-0.
1: I mean, you don't really have a choice when all you do is win, yeah, no matter what.
0: So. Yeah. I mean, yeah. Yeah, in seriousness, there is no reason to doubt that they are the best team in the NFL.
1: Wait, what did you say?
0: We the best. Yeah, Miners the best. And if you are the best, then really all you should do is win.

0: Yeah, our friend texted us sillily.
1: Sillily?
0: In a sillily way. Who would he got between the Seahawks and the Niners? But only one team.
1: Well, there's only one team that...
0: Yeah, exactly. Also, I think the Chiefs, but let's not talk about them.
1: Do you think there's two teams could go 17-0 this year? That'd be wild.
0: Right.
1: Then what's going to happen in the Super Bowl?
0: Good question.
1: You can't have two teams that are like... All I do is win, win, win, no matter
0: what. Well, maybe one team will have to, like, trump the situation and just, you know, celebrate victory.
1: They get up in the game and then they're like, stop the count!
0: Yeah.
1: It's over, we win!
0: Yeah. And then they get their fans to, like, steal the Lombardi trophy.
1: Yeah. Let's see what else we got going on here in the last few minutes. All I do is win. Win no matter what.
0: Let's see. Tom Cruise's new movie did not have that high a ratings, apparently.
1: I'm still going to go see it. So.
0: Yeah. And it had, like, the worst opening weekend of a Tom Cruise movie in, like, 30 years or something like that, I heard.
1: It's also, without a doubt, the most obtuse Tom Cruise movie.
0: Right, right.
1: So.
0: Yeah. Yeah, looks pretty absurd.
1: But I've heard some people say it's, you know, a bad movie, and I've heard other people say it's, like, you know, actually really amazing. So when that's the case with a movie, I tend to end up being on the more amazing side. You know?
0: Right.
1: Like, I end up, you know, basically be like, oh, this is a misunderstood movie. And
0: yeah.
1: I appreciate his greatness.
0: Right.
1: It may take other people a long time to figure out how great this movie is.
0: Right.
1: But we'll see. I haven't actually seen it yet, so I can't defend
0: right,
1: it.
0: Right, right, of course. It was, we did talk like a month ago about its interesting marketing strategy of focusing only on Tom Cruise up until like a couple of weeks before it came out.
1: Yeah. The bits I've seen of it, it looks like the kind of movie I would enjoy, but I...
0: Right, right.
1: Yeah. Anything else going on for you in the 2 weeks I'm going to be gone?
0: Just winning.
1: You mean something like,
0: I'm being... Yeah, the WNBA finals will be over by the time you get back. Oh.

0: Yeah, you're going to go to more Valkyrie games, hopefully?
1: Yeah, hopefully. I mean, I'm definitely going to one tomorrow, 6:30 p.m. Could be their last if everything goes downhill from here, but if they win at least one more, then they will play at least one more, because they win one more, they'll guarantee either a game five at home or another series.
0: Cool. Have you, you said you got this, I don't think you talked about this on the show.
1: Yeah.
0: You spent some money and sat courtside.
1: Oh, yeah.
0: For a game.
1: Yeah.
0: Tell us a little bit about that.
1: Yeah, that was pretty cool. I've sat on the, what they call like floor seats before. On both Valkyries and Warriors games. But this is the first time sitting in the very front row. There's two rows to courtside, and I was able to get the first row. And yeah, it was pretty crazy how close to the action I got sometimes. You could... like the Gareth Burke, like the news person for the game, or like, you know, did the opening talk, like courtside reporter, that's the word. You know, did her opening monologue like almost right in front of me. Players, when they're practicing, ran right up into my space. Felt very violated. All I do is win, no matter what. I thought they all should have been ejected from the game. No, but yeah. I also got to touch the game ball. It was pretty cool because some guy who sat next to me, which... he's actually like a very recognizable one. There's a few like recognizable people. If you just watch Valkyrie's games, like you'll just see like, oh, like, people that are seasoned courtside ticket owners. They just have like recognizable faces or attire, you know, and he was one of the, he just always wears a bucket hat. So, distinctive for that. And, yeah, he obviously knew, like, the camera people, that were sitting right in front of us, and apparently the refs, because he asked for the game ball, on a quarter break, and the ref gave it to him. Yeah. All I do is win, win, win, no matter what. Got money on my mind, I can never get... And he gave the ball, like, he wanted, the ref asked for him to, like, give the ball good mojo, apparently. And he did. We won. All I do is win, win, win, no matter what. Seemed like a bit biased on the ref's part to do that, you know, to ask a fan to give it good mojo. But, hey. All I do is win, win, exactly. Win, no matter. Yeah, and having like a, you know, it's the one of the few times in my life I've had like a free open bar with, you know, quality liquor. and they were even open after the game. Unfortunately, you know, it was like a Sunday, I think, so I couldn't like just stay there and you know, keep drinking all night. But it was a cool that they provided that service for, you know, a lot of money.

0: Yeah.
1: That was for the all you can drink on a Sunday, though.
0: Yeah, yeah. Oh, yeah. Bow, bow, bow, bow. Oh. Yeah. If it was a Friday or Saturday night, it would have... All I do is win, win. Exactly. Yeah.
1: But instead, it was...
0: Exactly. Still, you know, I'd love to do it more often, but the price isn't right.

0: Yeah.
1: That's going to be it for us. We'll be back in a few weeks. I'm going to the land where...
0: Yeah.
1: Yeah. So, see you... see you in a few weeks. Stay cool. Until then, I'm Chris.
0: I'm Matt.
1: And...

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1: 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This is Stanford Venture Stories, and the episode you're about to listen to was pre-recorded Monday, October 5th, 2026. It is a simple ride from Caltrain, 2nd and King, back to Stanford, Palo Alto, University Avenue. Stop. It shows three people who went out to Tech Week for a first day going all the way back to campus. It's not our best episode, but it's one of our more realist. In fact, in the background, you'll even hear the wheels of the train going chugga chugga chugga chugga chugga choo choo. Anyway, thanks for listening to KZSU Stanford.
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3: Howdy.
4: Howdy.
2: CTO and CEO beside me. We're diving in deep on some of the events we've been to today. Starting with the reason we broke these mics out.
3: Which one, Jeffrey?
2: You went to an event today earlier for a company I think that is demoing tomorrow.
3: Yes.
2: At the A16Z Speedrun Demo Day.
3: Omdahl AI. They do go-to-market for agents.
2: Why?
3: Their slogan is on their website is, trust your GTM agents to deliver winning outputs. One API that knows what good looks like for your business. To be blunt, actually, Continuum is a customer of Omdahl. We actually like them a lot. Michelle, you want to share more about Omdahl?
4: Yeah, I think it's a great solution. Like, the way they help you build your strategy to catch attention of the decision makers, stakeholders, using your data with a system that it's not only scaling, like, quantity, but it's telling you what's worth and what's good as a message. I think that's the part about go-to-market today that Omdahl is cracking in a very sophisticated way.
3: I know I spoke to their founding AIML engineer today, and I'm going to be plugging their product deeper into a lot of Continuum's internal tooling for our go-to-market strategy. It's very interesting. They do a lot around
2: really quick
3: and angles. Yeah.
2: That's a great pitch. I'm surprised you haven't applied, but I am maybe not so surprised you're working with them. I do think I need to say that these views and opinions expressed by our host or our co-host tonight are not the opinions of Stanford necessarily and do not reflect the opinions of Leland Stanford Junior University or its associates.
3: Yes, Mr. Martinez pulled us off the street today like a soda can in the gutter and decided to put us on the show.
2: Horchata.
3: But yes, Continuum is its own opinions and beliefs. Does not resent Continuum, but we're happy to be here on Jeffrey's show.
2: Okay, so let's go back to Omdahl, which is really why we broke the mics out, because I think we were like diving in on the Caltrain to looking at a company based off of spend for an event, which
3: yes.
2: A lot of people wouldn't think you maybe would do for a company that's about to demo tomorrow.
3: Yeah, I think there's a understanding people have when it comes to accelerators and demo day hype, et cetera. I know that when I went through the accelerator circuit, there was a concept that I understood that I was raised with, actually, about a three pillars approach, where you need three pillars at your demo day of a boom, boom, boom on your deck to really use the demo day as your secondary launch day. Right? You launch at the beginning of your accelerator, get your early traction, make your MD happy, et cetera, hit your KPIs, et cetera, you know, when you do your roundtable of accountability that everyone does. But then at the demo day, you need to have your big winning moments, your three beats, boom, boom, boom. What are your three headliners? And, you know, I think today we're seeing a company that had a very nice event, nice panel, very good names out there, right? Like go to market at multiple companies. I spend a lot of time talking with some of the GTM folks from Vercel today that ended up on the panel, etc. that were contributing a lot to this company, which is very early on in their journey. And they have a usage-based model that, you know, they have an API and FCP, et cetera, for founders, both technical and non-technical, to embed into their company ops and the native, agent-native world. But, you know, it's... I'm going to pull, I guess, a semi-quote paraphrased from the panel today, which is from the founder herself.
2: Annette Sung.
3: Annette Sung, which is, in a world with agents, it becomes more about the right message at the right time, and otherwise it can hurt trust. And that, I think, was very important, and that's part of why I think that Continuum trusts Hamdahl with a lot of our go-to-market angling, because they get it. The way that you need to structure attention in an agent-native world, post-AI world. Attention was very different maybe 5 years ago when it was only social media, et cetera, human-to-human. Now it's agent-native. We have AI going crazy on Instagram, et cetera. And it's just, it needs to matter when you have your agents buying from other agents or being pitched by other agents. Your coding agent, if you're a developer, you ask, what do I use for this? Or you let your agent pick, and it will pick some library you maybe never heard of, and that's how you discover a lot of products.
2: But my agent picks everything I haven't picked of, unfortunately. That MD file is like murder she wrote for me. Okay, so I'm looking up Annette Sung. Turns out I have met her. I forget where, but it's San Francisco. You run into all these people all over the place.
3: Small town.
2: And I'm just going to read the post of the event. Because I think there's a part of startups that's somewhere between total bullshit, well, excuse me, a lie, total BS, and fact, or truth, something amongst them. 700 RSVPs, 49 billion in scale-up valuation. Let's get into that in a minute. 5.51 billion raised today, 4 to 7 p.m. AI solved coding. It hasn't solved go-to-market. The only thing in here I want to say that I firmly believe is the statement, it hasn't solved go-to-market. I think Continuum helps with some of the creative factory issues there.
3: Yeah.
2: I think we could all agree nothing is solving go-to-market. Sure, she maybe had 700 RSVPs. What is scale-up valuation? How do you get to 49 billion?
3: You know, I got to be honest, I never heard that term ever in my entire life. I've been around this a long time, been in this game a while, my whole life practically, and I've never heard that term before. Maybe I'm the one under a rock.
2: Okay, and what's 5.51 billion raised? I guess what she's saying is that between the 700 RSVPs, there's been 5.51 billion raised.
3: I guess it's just the weight of the room is being talked about. I mean, I get it's kind of.
2: How's that
3: like,
2: relevant to the demo day tomorrow if you're a speedrun company?
3: It's not. It's like having a YC after party and then talking about how much everyone's raised at the after party, and it's like, why do we care about the collective valuation of the hyped up post demo day value of these YC companies?
2: Now, having met Annette, I do remember her just being a sweetheart. Like, she's just really nice.
3: She's very polite.
2: She's polite. She's nice. A lot of the, I think, things you would look for in a founder, she possesses off the bat. Like, you feel comfortable and confident.
3: Yes.
2: But, as we know via a Vibeware product or project, you know, which is all about finding signal and noise.
3: Quick shout out, read signalnoise.news.
2: There's a bit of noise here. And I don't mean to intentionally bring it back to Continuum, but I will. Continuum is a company kind of based off of more signal.
3: Yeah, I mean, you have to see what is performing well as a KPI in your marketing campaign in order to deliver value
2: time.
3: For creatives. This is how you know it's running it live.
5: Thank you, guys.
6: Thank you, miss.
5: Have a good night.
3: Cheers.
6: Have a safe one.
3: Bye. That's how you know, folks.
2: We are actually on the couch.
3: You know, you have to know the KPIs to know what to render. You have to know what features to re-render, etc. within our creative factory. Our agents handle all that for you and deliver the best winning creative that your data can provide us at scale. And, you know, signal and noise are two different concepts, right? In campaigns for marketers, right, you might have noise about a certain metric. That's not really the key issue of what the signal is, whether it's your CTR, CPA, etc. Or when it comes to design, being able to understand what stakeholders really want as a story to be told with the iterations that you make, et cetera, yeah, right? You know, continue being a data-backed design tool.
2: I've known you for a while, you and Michelle, your CEO and your CTO. I've sat in some of your company meetings. Full disclosure, you know, I'm technically an advisor of this company. I think amazing things about it. One of the reasons I think amazing things is that whatever's going on in a startup, right? Sometimes, a lot of times, it's all stuff you got to figure out. I'm not getting over bullshit.
3: Bull poop.
2: And when I read tweets from someone who I know is a capable, great founder that do not add up to
3: it erodes
2: the
3: trust.
2: Task at hand, it just sends a strong yellow flag. And that's another Vibeware product called Founder Flagger. For anyone who's had a bad breakup with their founder previously that would like to raise the flag, please do so.
3: Or, you know, just contribute people you think are weird. Let them know as such. Or people that are great. Green flag them. And then improve the ecosystem.
2: I do want to say I hope the best for Annette. I always thought she could do something great. I didn't think she would get into speedrun great. I think that's good for her. I'm excited to see what she does now that she is A16Z backed.
3: You know, I think speedrun has a very clear thesis around the top of funnel, go-to-market, media, etc. play. I think that A16Z is definitely an American dynamism company, or sorry, a firm with the companies they invest in around, you know, crypto, defense, etc., right? But speedrun is a new media thesis. It's from that sense expanded, but it's still the bones remain strong. And so I get why they chose to pick a company like Omdahl. Go-to-market agents, post-native world, agent-native world, right? Makes total sense. Clicks every fucking box. Checks all boxes.
2: See, that, I think what you just said brings it full circle to the question your CEO, Michelle, asked, which is why maybe some companies get picked over others. It's the founder. And you said new media. If you were to say, like, new media capable of, like, reaching an audience, again, new media style, I think Annette has a lot of that capability historically.
3: And that's great at being able to position her company in a way in which people want to buy it. And
2: online.
3: That is very valuable.
2: On X.
3: Totally. It's very important.
2: We're not talking Google Ads here. We're talking like
3: X.
2: Can
3: social,
2: like
3: the marketplace
2: use Opus clips and like make a little 30 second voila.
3: Well, Jeffrey, if you try Continuum today, you know, try Continuum.ai, you will see that we actually have our own agent native video editor that plugs in the full stack, but it's okay.
2: Yeah. I'm just so the audience knows, if you want a cheaper, better alternative to Opus Clips, you could probably use Continuum.
3: They're scamming everybody.
2: Yeah. But I think most of the audience here has used or knows about, you know,
3: Opus Clip, CapCut, etc., all these tools, right?
2: And Annette's not like a influencer. I think she's just someone who's fluent in new media, like digital ways to reach an audience.
3: I think, let me be contrarian for a second, right? Imagine you're a company that, you know, you found some food tech, right? You found a new way to have gut health for people in some great way to consume, etc., very healthy, forward conscious. You have a great distribution network. You have, you know, big names like Safeway, Walmart, etc., you know, stocking it in stores. You got early contracts. You're 6 months in market. Great traction, right? We understand what this looks like. I don't think Speedrun would write that company a check because it's not in the concept of what it means to be a Speedrun company. You know, B2B enterprise sales is not really in the Speedrun concept from my as a founder. What I see a lot with the pick-in, it is also not, you know, that space where they really focus in, right? Speedrun and A16Z as a whole, on one end, you know, loves crypto, loves defense products, and on the other side of the spectrum, love new media, games, etc. type products. And where does food tech fit into that, even if you are hyperscaling 6 months in?
2: All I can think about at 10:15 Monday night as we record this on the Caltrain is how tired I am and how I'm kind of mad at Speedrun's digital new media play because they made me use my feet to get around this damn city so much today. From one end...
3: Well, you did make a great product that shows everyone the heat map of the
2: from
3: city.
2: One end to the other.
3: We had a great time at the Codex event, let's be real.
2: Yeah, Codex was where it was at. You know, I met Dwayne at the... OpenAI Codex event at
3: Codex for Founders. It was at the Amplitude office. Very nice space, I gotta say. They're very generous. We had a great time with their flavored waters and goldfish.
2: Yeah, they for a lot of people go to tech events where they like give you some of the snacks and then
3: they
2: order
3: bring out
2: like
3: the
2: then
3: yeah,
2: they like
3: yeah.
2: order like really cheap pizza and then it runs out.
3: Some
2: and
3: Domino's
2: all.
3: Guys.
2: No,
3: have fun.
2: We got to live life like we were a founding engineer there.
3: I had a fruit bar. And I had an iced tea with lemon flavor. That was great.
2: Yeah, they gave the entire kitchen stock to us and didn't complain.
3: And we got tokens.
2: Yeah, we not only got tokens, we didn't get talked to death. Like, they let us just break out our computers and, like, show each other what we were working on.
3: I got to, like, demo my product to, like, six or seven different founders and, like, talk about everything. And they got to hear what they were working on. And I have follow-ups tomorrow on everybody to work with them or... let them try my product and try theirs out, etc. Like,
2: big shout out to Max and Rhiannon.
3: Yes. One second.
4: I would like to say a quick review of the event that I went to.
2: Yeah, which one?
3: Oh, yes.
4: It was an event called La Mesa by Pigma and the Residency. So, it was a dinner over there, little pizza, Italian place, very nice niche food. The founder, Andres Cano, invited me. Okay. And there were a bunch of founders from the Pigma cohort doing fintech, doing AI fintech, lending, startups, AI native lending, overriding micro investments over your payments, things that are really cool. And I see like why founders in LATAM distinguish themselves for fintech place many, many times. Because there's such a big need in the region for people to have access to financial products and to, like, lending, etc. So that was kind of cool. The residency guys that I met, like, the marketing team that the residency has is insane. Like, the story of how they hired everybody working in that team is super cool, super inspiring. I think the residency is, every time that time goes by, getting a bigger name and, like, so such cool founders doing so many cool things, like training their own proprietary models over financial and healthcare data for enterprise companies, etc. People that are very knowledgeable in AI. Met a lot of my friends from Startup Chile also.
2: Chile.
4: Yeah, and they are doing more like biotech things, the ones from Startup Chile, but like it's cool. It's like a band-aid that has some sort of cream that curates your skin burns and things like that that were very cool. She's called Michele. Michele Amodrian, I think. But she was also there. We had a blast, like, talking, catching up. And also Eduardo from Clira that is doing MCP attacks.
3: Great company, by the way. Check them out.
4: Yeah. So
3: GetClira.ai. KLIRA.
4: Very interesting dinner, meaningful connections. A lot of the LATAM ecosystem was here present in Tech Week, and I was actually impressed to see them all here.
3: Sorry, .com. GetClira.com.
2: You know, I gotta just shout out to bringing up that international event. We don't, I think, talk enough about Tech Week as an international event, but it very much so is. Most of the founders are, it's pretty diverse. It's people from around the world. And that's a great example of how maybe some of the best and the brightest aren't from people who grew up down the block from you. They're people who grew up a little further away. And for anyone that like was really vibing with what Michelle was saying, the Seoul Alumni Mixer invites you to the Alumni Networking Mixer, Saturday, October 17th, 11 to 1 p.m. at El Centro. It's networking, plus eating and a great time to connect. So, yes. I can see
5: a great night.
2: Yeah, I can see, like, so this episode is supposed to kind of be a real vibe, what it's like going to Tech Week and then going back to the farm. I can see Dwayne's got his laptop open here. He's working.
3: I'm managing my software factory. Sorry. On the side here.
2: My favorite line of Dwayne's laptop open today was when we showed, I think it was one of the people from Codex.
3: Rihanna?
2: Yeah, what you were working on. She goes, there's so many windows of Agent Sphere, it gives me
3: ADD. She saw my
2: superset.
3: Shout out, Daily Driver is my superset.sh with my custom software factory harness using superset CLI. I showed Rihanna from the Codex DevX team. Again, a great event that they all did. And she said to me, this has given me immediately overstimulated.
2: Yeah, it was pretty wild. Dwayne, how many agent windows do you have like open on this like MacBook Pro?
3: How many of the workspaces that we're talking about? Sorry, 1, 2, 3, 4, 5, 6, 7, 8, 9, 10, 11, 12, 13, 14, all running their own sub agents and their own sub shells also.
2: It's pretty wild. So Dwayne rolls up to the Codex event.
3: They let us break out after like 2 minutes of talking.
2: He gets some credits. Everybody else does.
3: And I'm crack it open. I'm coding, and people are coming by. We're talking.
4: Okay, we would appreciate some credits.
3: We already got them. We're good.
2: And I'm pretty sure they went, all right, we got all our nerds into a room. Let's see what they do.
3: And we just talked about our products. We made fun of the state of developer tooling shifting so fast and what we need.
2: So here, going back to that event and like talking about how maybe Silicon Valley brings people from around the world, but it's a small valley.
3: Small town. Oh my gosh.
2: How about OpenLLM guy coming up to me trying to talk to me about what he does? I don't really know who he is or what he's talking about because I just, you know, I hear the word OpenLLM and I'm like, okay, you're not talking about a company, obviously. Turns out he is, and turns out I've written a memo on it.
3: You see so many companies.
2: Yeah, I was like,
3: in a day.
2: And then he's like, you're kidding. I was like, no, like I can even show you my agent with the work. Like,
3: yeah.
2: Like, yeah, wow. And a lot of people like have his logo up. But I think where I really came into contact with like his offering was actually Superset's website, where I looked at everybody they were like working or integrating with somehow.
3: Mm-hmm.
2: And that like that's how I discovered him.
3: Yeah, they came over and talked to me after, and they saw me using Superset, and they saw just how much native tooling there is in a Superset for managing agents, managing your sessions. And Superset also recently released to their paid plan. You can coordinate with your terminals on your phone. And that experience, they were discussing, they were worried about they'd have to build that themselves, and they realized, oh no, we can just piggyback off of these other ADE type tools and just run their proxy under the hood that auto manages your accounts.
2: But here's the thing, they were listed, I think, on that webpage, but they didn't even know what Superset was.
3: Oh, that's crazy.
2: Yeah, that's I was like, okay, that's pretty interesting.
3: I'm looking at it right now, one sec.
2: Now, for anybody that wants a Windows version of an ADE, there's this thing called Drunk Monk. You should give it a try.
3: It's the Superset fork.
2: It's the Superset
3: for
2: Windows.
3: Oh. Shout out to your 3 a.m. project.
2: Yeah, it was a 3 a.m. project. I know there's a bunch of students sitting over there somewhere on campus right now, probably laughing at two people overly tired on their way home on the Caltrain. But I guarantee you I'll get my second wind around 1 a.m. When I open up Claude.
3: Claude's my best friend.
2: Unfortunately.
3: Unfortunately.
2: Unfortunately.
3: And Codex. Shout out Codex. What a great orchestrator it is for my Superset software factory.
2: Yeah, Codex isn't bad. It's like, it's good at some things.
3: Long session memory is so important, and it does it so well.
2: Okay, what about OpenCode?
3: I actually have two cents about this. Watching my father, a veteran of computer science of about 50 years.
2: With some of the most patents at Oracle.
3: Some of the most patents.
2: I think like he has the or had the or most patents at Oracle.
3: Yeah. Something like that. But, you know, he's been using OpenCode, and I had to help him configure it because he's working on his radio project. But, you know, trying to find his undocumented APIs for the radios that existed back in the 2000s and the 90s, by the way, if you didn't know. And he's been mapping them as a side project. And he's been using OpenCode with an API key I've given him from Azure. And I realized something watching him use it that I realized that I did that he hasn't done and others have not done either. If you're a user of OpenCode, please, please, please look into configuring it. Out of the box, OpenCode is fine, but if you want to do some serious work with it, OpenCode is intentionally modular for you to tack onto it. You can't get your, you know, modular spacecraft, you know, fantastic thing, and try to ride off to the Mars with it. You need to get some extra things on
2: there.
3: This
2: is like ordering, what do they call those, experimental aircraft you have to put together?
3: Yes.
2: You know, like like as a car with the engine not installed.
3: That's the point.
2: Yeah, you know, I had very... I told Dwayne, I was like...
3: Sorry, Dax, Jeffrey's a hater.
2: I was having similar problems. But, you know, I actually use OpenCode almost every day when I realize, like, my usage is going heavy.
3: Mm-hmm.
2: And I use it for things that I used to use Claude and OpenAI for. So, like, any dumb question, anything, like, not code-related, any research, is a pretty good first stop. Any prompting, pretty good.
3: Please, please, please just add Marketplace plugins onto your OpenCode. It makes it so much better.
2: I think what I'm, I think my point is, you very may well see Drunk Monk turn into Abby.
3: And Abby.
2: And Abby really do the work.
3: Oh boy, oh boy, oh boy. Well, maybe it won't be the worst thing in the world.
2: Wouldn't be the worst Abby in the world.
3: Wouldn't be the worst Abby in the world.
2: All right, so we got on at San Francisco. We're in Belmont. We have a handful of stops to Palo Alto. I think what we've learned is you could do like a 45-minute episode between 22nd and or 2nd and King and University Avenue.
3: Yeah. We're doing it right now.
2: Drunk Monk. For everybody interested, it's launching soon. It's the best Vibeware you'll ever have.
3: If you're a Windows user, this is the ADE for you. No longer stuck with a ghosty terminal or Alacrity or any other terminal. You can now use a proper ADE.
2: You don't have to feel like you're using something built for Mac.
3: Although Mac is where it's at.
2: Wow.
3: Jeff, I think you forget the oldest struggle in the valley, the oldest war, which is the Mac-Windows divide. Silicon Valley is a Macintosh tribe. Windows are those guys up in Seattle that are encroaching on our territory.
2: See, I look at it completely different. There's things like the Osborne. There's things like Sun back in the day. There's things like, I mean, Sun was like the 90s, but you had the Osborne. You had Xerox.
3: Of course.
2: And, like, to me, Microsoft was their Xerox time. Mac had to steal from them both.
3: That's not how the story goes, Jeff, and you know it. Okay, Xerox PARC had the GUI, and they... And when Mac released their GUI, then I think it was Gates accused Jobs of stealing from Microsoft. And then Gates got fired back at by Jobs saying, no, Bill, we broke into, proverbially, right, into Xerox PARC. Intending to steal a TV, and we realized that you had already broken in and stolen the couch.
2: Yeah, well, just so the audience knows, we are a Mac house. We use Macintosh all around Stanford and KZSU. And we love Mac. There just is something about having both.
3: I don't know. I'm currently trying to get all of my Windows-related things to be distanced.
2: You know, speaking of distancing and getting all things distanced, I was reading an X post about how with this Anthropic IPO, the government is reducing spend for all their agencies up to 90% for Anthropic. And, like, there's all this negative press. In fact, let me go and read this X post. I think that's part of the journalistic nature that rarely does surface here, but that is here today regarding this show.
3: Only a couple more stops, and then we're...
2: Okay, here. Where is this? It's coming up here. It's coming up here. Here we go. Microsoft and Meta are aggressively cutting employee use of Claude ahead of Anthropic's IPO. Microsoft cut internal Claude spend by more than 33%, nuked per-employee token budget from $100K a month to $10K a month, and forced Copilot to auto-route to cheaper models. Wow. Meta used Claude to Claude code to build Muse, then cut active users from 60,000 to 30,000. That's 50% decline after launch, and replaced it with Muse code. Palantir and NVIDIA are also scaling back Claude over soaring prices and data privacy fears.
3: I think this comes back to the own your alpha topic, but it also comes down to the fact that a lot of these people have their own model now, and that the own your AI, the AI sovereignty movement, is really taking a strong claw grip into developer experience, company policies, data retention, etc. I think a lot of CISO leaders are seeing the value in owning your own stack, owning your own AI, etc.
2: Well, I think it's time for a quick commercial break. I'm going to start with Sports Zoo. Do you live for sports? 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Diego Malacar and Blair Dolan deliver an hour of sports news, commentary, and occasional interviews with guests. 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Every Monday, 10 a.m., right here on the station for KZSU Sports. Alice Hill's talk will be featured at Stanford Energy Seminar, Building 370 on the Stanford campus. Hill, a senior fellow for energy environment at the Council of Foreign Relations and visiting policy fellow at the Stanford Woods Institute. She also served as a special assistant to the president in the Obama administration. For more info about the talk, visit stanford.edu, click news and events. And I think I will just do another PSA on Stanford football. Stanford football could love your support. Stanford football would love your attendance. In fact, there's a homecoming game coming up on the 17th for Dwayne, Stanford football. That's our homecoming game. If you would like to attend, please look at stanfordfootball.edu. Anyway, that's my little claim to fame there, or shout out rather, to our wonderful men in Cardinal. Cardinal's a color, not a bird.
3: I got my own little shout out, which is the Caltrain Wi-Fi. Thank you for keeping my agent sessions running smooth and clean this whole ride.
2: I have done some Zoom meetings in this that are just, like, not bad.
3: Not bad.
2: Yeah, you used to not have good service on Caltrain, but now you can ride Caltrain all day and, like, get Wi-Fi. It's pretty cool. All right, so we're decompressing. We've talked a little. We got, like, these DJI mics in our hands. People think we're crazy on Caltrain. We're trying to clock the time from 2nd and King to campus. And I'm just, like, trying to go through X right now to see what events were popular.
3: What were the hot events tonight? I don't even have any idea.
2: I know the fireworks was overprescribed.
3: Where was that even?
2: Fireworks were overprescribed. Corgi Cafe was packed.
3: Oh, that was a poppin' one, yeah.
2: Yeah, Hustle Corgi Fund, full disclosure, you know, fellow Hustle Fund, blah. They were packed. They were so packed, I had to leave the fund event because I just couldn't deal with the amount of people.
3: Codex is very chill. It was like a 30-person people in that room. It was a great time.
2: Yeah, I just had to bounce, man. It was like, there's too many people. Now, what was cool is as soon as I walked in, I saw someone who recognized me from 2 years ago.
4: The Codex team? Was it like the Codex team that did
3: No, it was developer relations from OpenAI, and then it was a community member who was at Dev Day, and they got tapped to run the event.
4: Kind of nice.
3: It's very nice.
2: Yeah, it was pretty cool. We ran into one of my buddies, Anise, from Boat. He's NYC. Yeah, always a shout out.
3: Anise is great.
2: He's like the buddy who, when he's got a crazy idea, we just go hard. Last time we hiked all around the city coding. I think this time we might try to do a regatta, like little small dinghy boats from the Golden Gate down to like the Bayview Yacht Club, which is like right out, like a block away from the YC office.
3: That's got
2: to
3: be fun.
2: We'll see. He looked puzzled, and I was like, yeah, we can like try to sail in code. He's like, how?
3: The Starlink. I don't know, dude.
2: Well, I think I have an idea. Like, I think I do. Yeah, so I'm going through my X feed. It's mostly just hot Elon SX garbage. I'm not seeing a lot of Tech Week things, but, you know, maybe if I just put in Tech Week and look for what is, like... Here, I'll go to, like, Tech Week now. What about mentions?
3: I have to start packing up because we're about to...
2: Where'd you guys get on the train?
3: We're about to get off in Palo Alto.
2: Oh, I thought you guys... Okay.
3: Yeah, university.
2: This is 10:37. Oh, wow. Yeah, we're at Menlo Park.
3: Yeah.
2: Next stop after Menlo Park is University Avenue, yeah, Stanford, California.
3: Pass you my charger.
2: Ooh, it's hot.
3: Yep. That's what tokens feel like.
2: That's power. Hot power.
3: Yeah.
2: Hot power. On a scale of 1 to 4, I'm a 3 tired.
3: I'm a 4 tired, about to pass out.
2: Yeah.
4: I'm like 15.
2: My feet are like, one is throbbing. 1 foot is like light throbbing.
3: One last comment I gotta make.
4: I came into town like a two, so.
3: One last comment I'm gonna make
4: is. There were days that I woke up at 7 a.m., I got into town like 8:30, and then I left at 10:30. Those were hard days.
3: Yeah, full day in the city can be hard. I gotta say, I'm realizing in retrospect that the Codex event was a dry event. I think a lot of events rely on alcohol to really make, you know, things flow and like good vibes, but
2: no, like we
3: it
2: literally
3: was surprising. I realize now.
2: We literally vibed on bubble water, goldfish.
3: That was a great event.
2: And like vibeware.
3: Shout out. Dry event and better vibes than an event where they serve you all you can drink beer.
2: I know. I'm going to go home and not smell like hops. It's kind of incredible for a tech week.
3: Yeah. Everyone likes to buy some Josh wine, nice cheap wine, and get founders drunk.
4: I remember tech week 2 years ago.
2: Yeah, I might actually need to go home and have a glass of wine just to
3: unwind. I destroyed my battery pack. It is at 0%. And I've been coding the whole time in between events. It's so good. It's a productive day. When you gotta up your wattage, so you know it's a good day.
2: And then we know it's a new metric we can use to grade you if the battery charger every day is not spent.
4: Best event where you got merchandising in the year is like.
3: Shout out to AWS and your free merch.
4: Shout out to AWS and
3: GCP, we need more branded power banks from you guys.
2: Who do you think right now has the best swag?
3: I mean, it's a correct answer here. It's Vercel.
4: It's a good question.
3: Vercel's the best design. It's the best swag.
4: I still think that the best swag for me, I can't decide if it was the Uniqlo shirts from Superbase.
3: Oh, yeah. Superbase had has
4: they
3: great
4: were
3: shirts.
4: So good.
2: I almost wore that one.
4: Or the Gemini sweatshirt.
3: Oh, the Gemini
4: 3 sweatshirt.
3: My friends at Google don't have them, and I wear it, and I go out and hang out with them, and they're like, oh, we don't have that one.
4: It's like only for founders.
2: I'm going to go with Founders Inc. for sweaters, and then for other gear, Palantir has some pretty dope paid gear right now. Yeah. All right.

2026. All the way back to the farm, all the way back to Stanford, all the way back to University Avenue. With two friends, Dwayne and Michelle, from CEO and CTO at Continuum. You know, it's always nice to spend time with people on the train. Sometimes I don't realize how tired I am heading back from so many in-person social things. It's not like I was being social all day. I think I spent most of my day, like many of you, interacting with Codex and Claude Code. But the portions where I did have to interact were pretty heavy. They required a lot of conversation, a lot of sharing of context, filling in gaps people might have in their understanding of what I do, or showing them things I built, walking them through products that make sense to me but not to them. It was quite a day. On top of all the socializing, there was content switching. I don't normally have to content switch between any of my ADEs or, again, Codex Claude. But I found myself having a content switch today on building everything from marketing material, which I don't do, to doing tweets forcefully, Xing. And I don't mind X. I think it's kind of fun to follow and talk to my friends from around the world. But today, everything felt just a little different. I think Tech Week for me is both a mini holiday, if you will, for tech. It's super fun. I get that feeling like I did as a child during the holidays. I definitely get to see a ton of friends I don't normally, from, again, all around the world in one place or in one city, and we go from event to event and have a good time. But it's only Monday, and I think this was just a reminder for something I looked forward to so much, which was doing this train episode and Tech Week, that you really do need to prioritize, I think, taking care of you and maybe quitting early. I think in retrospect, as much as I'm signed up for every event and I was excited to go to every event, maybe tomorrow I'll only go to a couple. Maybe tomorrow I'll leave, even if I have energy, to go to one more. I think what excites me more than hanging out at an event with a bunch of other people that are also coding or into code or into building or however you define it, is that I can do that from anywhere. I can do it from Coho just as easily as I can Coupa, just as easily as I can the Blue Bottle on 2nd Street in San Francisco, just easily as I can the YC office. I don't know what I'm going to build this week, and I don't know all the people I'm going to see. I know it's going to be a ton of fun, but today was a great reminder that intentions aside, there are limits. There's limits on how many credits or usage we all have, both in a terminal and for ourselves. So as I continue to build, and as I continue to meet founders, and as I continue to find the limits of my weekly Fable usage, I should take a second look at all the events I have planned. And I will. But tonight, as I end this episode, I'll say I find myself not crawling into bed, not looking for junk food around my house, but excited to work on a product or products I got good feedback on from multiple people. Not only good feedback, but a product specifically people used. The silly little newsletter that's really built for agents called Signal Noise got some interesting feedback. Sure, people called it noisy, but they also said they read it. They said it was interesting and cool.

But as people were figuring out where to go and what was going on, they were pulling up my special program that I made for it. It was really a love letter to A16Z and the week. Got a little mention and a like on X from the A16Z Tech Week admin, which I thought was cool. But cooler than that was being at the Codex event and people saying they were using it to know where to go. Not only where to go, but turns out people were using it to do everything from like talk about what people were wearing, how much it cost, to good restaurants. And that was just a little magazine that I created in Quad. So tonight, probably the most enriching thing that gives me back energy and that will refill my battery is working on something that I know people are using. That'll give me some energy tonight, knowing maybe tomorrow it'll make somebody's day better. Maybe they won't miss the train like I did that they intended on. Nevertheless, very good night, very good start to the week. If anybody is wondering, maybe they're just listening, what's going on for the next couple days, I'll dive into some of the events that could be happening here on campus. I know today we had some people, we had someone from Sequoia who was nice enough to share his time come to campus. Everybody knows Alfred Lynn of Sequoia. And that event was put on by the Stanford AI Club. A big thanks to Tanvir Bahalthal, Jason Zhang, Shabit Agarwal, Sequoia Capital, and Avikesh Malani for putting that on. Tomorrow is going to be an interesting day. Because speedrun demo day is tomorrow. And while some of our friends might be demoing, some of us might still be here on the farm. Whether it's at Stanford MSX Building Global Companies panel, that's at 5:45 at PGIM, or Wednesday at 11 a.m., the All Stanford Research and Innovation and Capital event, at the hosted by MAAI Hub, or Wednesday at 6:30, Stanford University Chapter of the Engineering of Nuclear Buildout is going on Wednesday at 6:30 as well in Union Square in San Francisco, is having a Stanford Health event called Bigger Than Benchmarks, Deploying AI in Healthcare. Friday at 4, the Stanford GSB India Association is doing a Future of Work hackathon, building from the farm. That seems just downright pretty freaking cool. And registration is still open. It goes till Saturday, October 10th at 4, and it's hosted by Bases, Sensa, and again, Stanford Founders Club. Check it out. If you want to learn more, I think Chanat's a host. Ask him. Friday at 5:30, another one, the Saudi Arabia Association of Stanford will be doing a Who Will Power the AI Economy, Silicon Valley and the Race for Compute. We did on Stanford Venture Stories in spring have on one of the very big names in venture capital from Saudi Arabia, who is also a part of the Stanford University ecosystem and is an alumni member, who gave a great talk again in spring about how they're really doubling down on infrastructure and compute as it relates to Saudi. Now, on Saturday at 10:30, here's a different event, Decisions Grade AI. It's a build-a-thon on LLM Trust. That seems pretty cool. Saturday at 2,
for Stanford students is care at a distance. All it's AI sensors in the future of aging. Another great banger. Saturday at 4, forward deployed engineers, hear from experts, then try it. That could be interesting. And then Etopia Dinner Lab, Stanford University Personalized Nutrition Protocol. That as well seems great. My event, though, for anyone really, really super interested in coming to my event, it is kind of for everybody. One of our kind of co-hosts off and on, and one of our guests, Francisco Guerrero, who has done a marketing program here at Stanford and is a mentor, is hosting with me a Stanford event outside of the treehouse in the quad, kind of like a pizza mixer. It's for VC angels and founders. Really, it's meet and greet. The event is called VC Breakups or Founder Breakups, and it is Francisco kind of launching something I vibe coded together, which is really meant for breaking up with your co-founder. We all have them. They don't all do the same work. It's called Countersign, and it's just automating the process of doing that legally to keep your legal fees down low and to make sure that you don't have to get involved in back-to-back emails or get all emotionally caught up in it or spend any really energy processing that. Hopefully, you can just use this and move on. Again, that is Wednesday at 6 p.m., outside of the treehouse, free pizza, some beer for those at 21 and over. It's called VC Breakups or Founder Breakups. That's it. So I think that's it for now. My name is JVC, and I am your host here at Stanford Venture Stories. We are looking for any guests who'd be interested on being on the show here in fall quarter or winter quarter. We're also looking for any students that may be interested in A, co-hosting, or B, producing. So again, my name is JVC. Feel free to drop me a note in the station comments. Drop me a note on X. It's just at VC Fellow. Or always can use email. Look me up. Till then, till next time, be yourself, stay humble, be kind, and most of all, stay human. Oh, and before we forget, let us not forget that Reunion Homecoming is coming up Friday, October 17th. There will be some awesome stuff happening all around the farm. So if you haven't, I really suggest everybody who's an alumni log into that alumni portal. Again, remember, the reunion and homecoming is coming up. We just had the GSB reunion last weekend, but for all those who are interested in seeing some of their best friends, reliving some of their best memories, October 15th through the 18th, 2026, will be one of the biggest reunions this campus will have ever remembered, and they're calling all ones and sixes. So again, we are calling all ones and sixes to log into that alumni portal and register for Stanford Reunion and Homecoming. Goes from Thursday, October 15th through Saturday, October 18th or Sunday, October 18th. And we have our classic Saturday, October 17th Homecoming game. Anyway, that's all for me, folks. Have a great day, a great week, and a great October. Happy fall quarter 2026.

0: This is Zootopia on KZSU Stanford, playing tracks from albums our DJs have played the most over the last 25 years. And at the bottom of every hour, a track recently added to our rotation of the very latest music in our library.
1: I wasn't expecting love, but I wasn't expecting that.

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Scratching my back. I know you can do it. So, baby, get to it. Ah, you're working with it now. You got me feeling so good. Little bit to the center now, right?

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Is this on? I tell you what, plugging in, tuning in, and turning on each week here at KZSU as we enter into the fall quarter. Check it out each week. Different things going on. It's a whole new schedule. KZSU.stanford.edu. And it's all different right here where you can bend like a reed each week safely. Never an injury reported on Sound Wheels legitimately. I'm R. Duck with you, as I am most each week when it's this time. And it's that time. It's that time, my friends. It's time for Sound Wheels. And what does that mean to you? I'm not really sure. I sure am grateful that you're there, though. Up ahead, we got some Dean Frazier, Nicktronic, Pop Orsk, who knows what else. Lots of good, mischiefy, self-improvising, whacked out, you know, good-hearted fun each week. We're going to start off with Gribbles and their C/RS Resonances from the Depths. Coming up here next on your favorite Stanford originating broadcast station, KZSU 90.1 frequency modulated megahertz. Let's see if we can make things going.

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0: So very glad you could join me this evening. R. Duck for Sound Wheels here. Just about ready to get things going. Got some cables plugged in. Got some little bits and bobs. Bits and bobs. Finding their appropriate places. Here at KZSU. Let's see, what have we done? Nicktronic with Nothing Array. From Audio Report Z. Dean Fraser giving us a little satiety incarnate. The Golden Void. Amplissima giving us some Atlantis. The title track from that album, Atlantis. Reed. Uskyla. Vincola. Performing Wicket to Wai from Cedar Smoke. Live in studio, we heard a little Underwear. Poborsk gave us Evan's Verb. Zajvert with a Brazen Head. Informal Process giving us Held in Place right after we started the show with good old Gribbles and his CRS. Yeah. I think that gets us just about ready to let you know.
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The 2026 Silicon Valley Walk to End Alzheimer's will take place on Saturday, October 10th, starting and ending at Lake Cunningham Park in San Jose. 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Just about ready to get things rolling here. I tell you, coming up here not too long, I can promise you a track from Tholem. Man, he's just pulling out all the stops. A new performance concept from him. Stay tuned for that. Golly, aside from that, my friends, thank you so much for joining me, R-Duck. 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

0: 2026, mm-hmm. and Stanley and I are out for our first walk of the day. It is 78 degrees Fahrenheit here in Gainesville, Florida, with clear skies overhead. And you are listening to September 2026 report by me, Al McGee, and Rafael Gonzalez. Hello, friends. It is 12:11 a.m. Tuesday, September 1st, 2026, and Stanley and I are out for our first walk of the day. It is 77 degrees Fahrenheit.
1: Protests not permitted indoors. Suspenseful music continues. Objects clattering. Suspenseful music continues. Rustling. Ivana screams. Ominous music. Metal creaking. Ominous music.
2: Oh, there you go. Ivana moaning softly. Of course, they had to take her clothing off
0: Monday
2: if they were going to tie her up.
0: It's very wet.
2: I know.
0: This puddle thing. Parking lot.
2: I guess.
0: Parking lot of the apartment.
1: Ivana gasping, water sizzling, and ominous music.
0: September 2026 report.
1: I went to the ATM,
0: the automatic teller machine here, because I needed to get cash, because I know that at the post office here at the hospital, that doesn't make sense.

0: Happy birthday, dear Stanley.
1: Stamps.
0: Happy birthday to you.
1: So much for that. And then right next door to you, campus credit union location, where I could have gone inside there and gotten some cash, because it's where I bank, but they're closed on Wednesdays.
0: Such is luck, such is chance.
1: Not buying any stamps today, at least not here at the hospital. Probably just as well, I guess.
0: From New Orleans, I believe. Yeah.

Donut, kill my vibe. Donut, kill my vibe. Donut, kill my vibe. 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Donut.

Hello, friends. It is 10:02 a.m. on Thursday, September 10th, 2026. And today I am sending a man to Dan Chiro in Milwaukee, Wisconsin. Ancient Wisdom Comics in Fraser, Michigan. It is 12:54 a.m. on Wednesday, the 16th of September, 2026, and Stanley and I are out on our first walk of the day. It is 78 degrees. Come on. We're in Gainesville, Florida, with clear skies overhead, and you are listening to September 2026 report by Rafael Gonzalez and me, Al McGee. And we thank you for listening. Dr. Oscar Sanchez in Obregon.

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0: You were visiting my dream.
1: It is 72 degrees here in Gainesville, Florida, with
2: hey, how are you?
1: Skies overhead.
2: Did you get your water situation resolved?
1: And Stanley and I are out for our first walk of the day.
2: Yeah. Good idea. Yeah. All right, take care.
3: Yeah.
2: Frequency
3: and

What was all that? You're on KZSU, Rafael Gonzalez and the good old reliable Hal McGee giving their September 26th report, part one. Because you know, you can't get it all. It's a whole month. Tim Mungenest and Astro Al, Maya and the giant water clong, the voice of space, and Dollum. With Erin Copland, number one, Do Re Mi Antifa Symphony rehearsal tapes. Man, I tell you, that guy. I'd like to thank him and all the contributors to the evening's programs: Nick Tronic, Dean Fraser, Amplissima, Reed, Ruskyla, Vincole, Poborsk, Zajwert, Formal Process, Gribbles, and especially each and every one of you. I commend you on your obvious discerning good taste and infinite patience. With me, R. Duck on Sound Wheels each week, just about ready to get things going here as we prepare for the next, you know, the next step of KZSU's programming coming up in about 15 minutes. With Mind Palace and the Architect, what is in store for you? What secrets does he have? It's a new vibe each week. We'll find out. This will be the first time I hear it. Is it the first time you heard it? Reach out. Let him know you're there. 855-723-9010. Oh man, I hope it's just more than anyone can ever expect. Because up next is something you might expect. Expanse. With LSD Spiders Want My Lunch Money. We might get a chance to hear Ghost and the Ghost Dinosaur Trips. And they'll wrap up Sound Wheels for the evening. Thank you again for stopping by. If you missed the show, if you're not hearing it right now, check it out at rduck.com for all the extensive archives in the infinite spans of the interweb-iverse. Let's get back to it. Expanse on KZSU 90.1.

Resident robots tremble at the sight of LSD spiders. Even the experienced ones

and interrupt this just for a moment to remind everyone South Bay Sonic Circuits is this very weekend over at the Community of Christ, 990 Meridian Avenue. It's every second Saturday from 7 to 9 p.m. And it's going to be a heck of a shindig this particular month. I think they're going to have a special quad set up. Lots of fantastic performers. Check it out if you can. 990 Meridian Avenue, 7 to 9 p.m. this Saturday, October 10th. I'll see you there. All right, let's get

This is KZSU 90.1 FM at Stanford. I'm your host, The Architect, coming to you live for Mind Palace. Yes, it's a new year and we've got some new tunes for you. And it's just a one-off episode. We're playing some things that were sitting in the back of the catalog. Enjoy.

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And at the bottom of every hour, a track recently added to our rotation of the very latest music in our library.

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This is Zootopia on KZSU Stanford, playing tracks from albums our DJs have played the most over the last 25 years. And at the bottom of every hour, a track recently added to our rotation of the very latest music in our library.

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0: This is Zootopia on KZSU Stanford, playing tracks from albums our DJs have played the most over the last 25 years. And at the bottom of every hour, a track recently added to our rotation of the very latest music in our library.
1: I was on the prowl for something good to do. Started up a rock band. Wouldn't you? Everybody needs his own space on the floor. Everybody needs something to be on guard for. I don't want this. I don't need this. I don't want this. I don't need this. I was on the TV. Maybe you saw me there. I was in my designer shades. Nationwide, live on the air. This is what you wanted when you were a kid. Not everybody found the pocket, but you did. I don't want this. I don't need this. I don't want this. I don't need this. I'm not gonna keep this. I'm gonna throw it into the trash. I'm gonna find a sharp turn.

0: How was your drive to school?
1: 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My favorite rapper just announced a tour. My phone was buzzing like crazy. I'm so excited. I had to text all my friends right then to talk about it. Then someone started calling me and...
0: Let's try that again.
1: I turned my phone off right away. I never drive distracted.
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This is Zootopia on KZSU Stanford, playing tracks from albums our DJs have played the most over the last 25 years. And at the bottom of every hour, a track recently added to our rotation of the very latest music in our library.

0: Hi, I'm Ryan Blaney, a third-generation race car driver, and we dedicate a lot of our time to going as fast as possible. 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

This is Zootopia on KZSU Stanford, playing tracks from albums our DJs have played the most over the last 25 years. And at the bottom of every hour, a track recently added to our rotation of the very latest music in our library.

are the dealer, I am out of the game. If you are the healer, it means I'm broken and lame. If thine is the glory,

sanctified be thy holy name, vilified, crucified,

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0: Where do my friends and other students find their voice? 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The stage is where I can play, perform, and compete with my friends.
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And at the bottom of every hour, a track recently added to our rotation of the very latest music in our library.

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1: All right. My name is Stace, and this is the first time I'm doing a morning show. This is the Morning Zoo on KZSU 90.1 FM, Stanford, California. I'm a little sleepy. You probably are, too. So I'm going to play a little music to get our booties moving. This is new stuff from Twisted Teens. This is called Peekaboo Hands.

Man, I like that a lot. That's new stuff from Dread Spectre Council. Summon the Sparks, the name of that track. Yard Act before that with new stuff. New Beginnings off of there. You're Gonna Need a Little Music. Dinosaur Jr. before that with brand new stuff from They're Near, which is their brand new album. Several Got Away, the name of that track. Little Bari, new stuff from them with More Bad Miles of Road off of their brand new Gravity Freeze. And Twisted Teens, a track from one of the three albums they've released this year. Peekaboo Hand from the first one, Blame the Clown. My name is Stace, and this is Morning Zoo here on KZSU 90.1 FM, Stanford, California. Let's go ahead and get right back to the music. Let me see what I want to play next. Ooh, I think it's Thom Yorke's birthday today. Let's do some Radiohead.

0: What an ending. Going back to 2007, that's Spoon with The Underdog off the album Ga Ga Ga Ga Ga. And the only way I know how many gas is because I'm looking at the album right now. Lex Walton, brand new stuff from Lex Walton before that. For the Icing off the fantastic Ultimate Love Forever, out now on Sub Pop. Look for the review on Zookeeper for that later on today. I was a busy boy over the weekend. Tricky before that, brand new stuff from him. Also look for a review of this new Tricky album, because I don't know the name of that track off the brand new Different When It's Silent. Joy Division, back there, Transmission, that one released 47 years ago today, 1979. And started off that set with the birthday boy, Thom Yorke, Radiohead, from The King of Limbs, Lotus Flower. My name is Stason. This is the Morning Zoo. This is the first time I've done this before. So if you want to send me a text, please do, 855-723-9010. As always, you can reach me here in the studio with your thumbs or your voice. Again, that's 855-723-9010. Let me know if you like what you're hearing, and I'll play some more of it. So, ooh, that's a good sound bed. Let's go get some business out of the way, huh? And then we'll get right back to the music.
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0: All right. Got that business out of the way. It is 19 minutes to the hour of 8 o'clock. Hopefully you're up and getting some coffee. Moving around a little bit. Let's see if we can get you moving around a little more. This is going to be brand new stuff from Palace. I love this. This is a great new album. It's called Ox. This track is called Made My Bed.

that's a pretty heron though. Will you move to Eflin when you lose your GC license? Build that house in Cedar Grove for the kids who like the prices.

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2: 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My name is Stace, and this is the Morning Zoo here on KZSU. It's the first time I've done this morning show. My wife decided to go to a 6 o'clock yoga class, so y'all got me because I was bored. I've been up here since about 6:30 planning out and everything. So hopefully I got a good show for you, getting you up and going. You should be up already. Let's get this day started. Well, let's see what we did back there. Ah, Pixies, Here Comes Your Man, of course, from Doolittle. One of the greatest tunes ever. Let's get the Beastie Boys brought down just a little bit. Sharp Pens from their brand new album, Mod May Day 23. I think 23 must refer to the fact that there's like 230 songs on this album. They're burning up the college radio charts right now. That track called Days of Change from Sharp Pens. New Cutworms from their album Transmitter. That track was called Long Weekend. That's out now on Jag Jaguar and, not surprisingly, produced by Jeff Tweedy. Sluice before that was Zillow off the album Companion, and Palace to start off that set. Made My Bed off their new album Ox, which is just gorgeous from start to finish. Again, if you want to reach me here in the studio, you can do so with your thumbs or your voice at 855-723-9010. Again, the number is 855-723-9010. I'm doing everything here. I've got like 8 arms going, and so I'm doing the production and the playlist entry and the queuing and all that good stuff. I even answered the door a little while ago. And so thumbs is always preferred. 855-723-9010. Let me know if you like what you're hearing. Let's get back to the music. Here's one of my favorite tracks from The Strokes. This is called Hard to Explain.

Man, if that don't wake you up, I don't know what will. That is Mick Collins and his Dirt Bombs, Ode to a Black Man, from the masterpiece of covers, Ultra Glide and Black. That's on In the Red Records. Arcade Fire before that with Wake Up. That's just saying it's time. If you haven't, it might be. Yeah. I mean, you're going to be a little late, maybe. You know, unless you're walking over from west or something. Mr. Gnome before that, Mustangs, from the album The Heart of a Dark Star. I reviewed that one way back in the day. Check it out on zookeeper.stanford.edu. That's where you can see the playlist that I've been using this morning and all the playlists for all of our live music DJs here at KZSU. My name is Stace, and this is The Morning Zoo. This is the first time I've done this thing, and hey, not bad so far. I'm kind of awake now. Hope you are too. Let's go ahead and get back to some wakey-wake music. This is new stuff from Ty Siegel. This is called Chrome.

Brennan, that was beautiful, and it totally exemplified what the message of the song is at the end of this record.

0: That's brand new from Teens in Trouble. That's called I Do. New single. No idea if there's an album after that, but that was pretty good. Sheer Mag before that, Philly band, going back to, I don't know, maybe it was 20, it might have been 2016. That was a contentious election as well. Expect the Bayonet from the album Need to Feel Your Love. That's a little voting music there. Before that, Lex Walton, another one from this just absolutely rocking album. The title track, Ultimate Love Forever, out on Sub Pop right now. New stuff from Ty Siegel to start off that set. Title track from his brand new 18th album. Dude's trying to catch up with Robert Pollard. Chrome, the name of that. My name is Stace, and this is The Morning Zoo here on KZSU 90.1 FM, Stanford, California. If you want to reach me here in the studio, you can do so with your thumbs or your voice at 855-723-9010. Again, that's 855-723-9010. Hope you're having a good morning and on your way to a good day. It's going to be beautiful out there. Maybe a little warm, but, you know, I'm from Texas, so it's not too warm. I kind of like it when it's in the high 80s and 90s. All right, let's get back to the music. I got about, only about 24 minutes left. That means I'm not going to break in anymore for any air breaks to let you know what's happening to you. If you want to know what's happening to you on the show, go to zookeeper.stanford.edu. Check out the playlist that I keep track of there. Let's go ahead and get this last bit of business out of the way, and we're going to go straight to the music.
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0: All right, I'm not going to be very chatty for the rest of the show, so if you want to know what you're hearing, go to zookeeper.stanford.edu and check out my playlist. 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

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They're strictly enforced on the campus, and blowing through a stop sign could cost you a couple $100. 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Rule number four, ride on the correct side of the road and always yield to pedestrians. 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Very important, especially for you know, all those people still biking really poorly around here. And lastly, viewer discretion advised. 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So, well, I'm about to start the set right now. I'm really excited for to share this music with everyone today, and well, I hope, sorry, my bad, just putting the first track here, and I hope everyone enjoys.

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0: Now let's play correctly. 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
1: Oh, yeah.
0: Let's go. 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
0: okay,
1: yeah.
0: Come on.
1: Yeah.

This is Zootopia on KZSU Stanford, playing tracks from albums our DJs have played the most over the last 25 years. And at the bottom of every hour, a track recently added to our rotation of the very latest music in our library.

0: This is your captain. We are going to be experiencing some slight turbulence. Please fasten your... Oh, hold on. Just got a video of my cat.
1: That's right. I'm back. The Last Dinosaur. We've got some Acoustic Alchemy tickets to give away here, so I'm just going to play some, and anyone can call at 855-723-9010. Here we go. Against the Grain from the Against the Grain album. Acoustic Alchemy, coming to Yoshi's on the 13th. That's next week. 7:30 show. Call 855-723-9010 to get your tickets now.

That's right. This is Acoustic Alchemy. That was Against the Grain from the Against the Grain album. Anybody who wants to go see Acoustic Alchemy at Yoshi's on the 13th, 7:30 show, call me at 855-723-9010. Here's another one, The Beautiful Game, from The Beautiful Game album by Acoustic Alchemy.

Acoustic Alchemy, Against the Grain. And if anybody wants tickets to go see him on the 13th, 7:30 show at Yoshi's, the number to call is 855-723-9010. Here we're going to have Stellar by Steve Winwood and Yamashita Winwood and Shreve.

0: Well, everybody get ready for Mr. Bones in the Boneyard. That was Stellar by Stomu Yamashita from the Go album. And if anyone wants tickets to go see Acoustic Alchemy, call now at 855-723-9010. I'll be standing by. I'm Jeff, the Last Dinosaur, signing off.
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And a lovely afternoon to you. Mr. Bones here, checking in for a little impromptu fill-in session. I will be at your sonic service up to 2 o'clock when Lenny Britt comes on in and spins his great new and not so new classic rock. In fact, it's kind of almost an all-music day here at the zoo. We just had the last dinosaur fill in for a little impromptu session there. We also were graced by a DJ Stasis this morning doing something. What was his nom de guerre there? Mornings with the Zoo with Stace or something like that. So I guess on this lovely summer day, the DJs are just itching to come on in and play you all sorts of music that they love so much. And we will be continuing that up there. I see Stop Making Sense, Phone Scam, The Drop Radio Show, Tea Party, and of course it being Wednesday, we got Wednesday Night Live taking you up to 10 p.m. So all kind of great stuff there here at the zoo. Once again, thanks to the last dinosaur, for doing a little opening act for the Boneyard here. I don't know about you, but I'm still kind of feeling the buzz of Hardly Strictly Bluegrass, so we will be doing an Americana show today. Was up there all 3 days, and thanks to the generosity of the Hellman family and the hard work and staff at HSB, put on a real humdinger of a show. And in fact, we're going to start off, we'll get the proceedings going by three oh-so-talented women who played there, two of whom happened to be Bay Areans, and including one who actually grew up in right here in Palo Alto. That, would, of course, would be Ms. Molly Tuttle. But why don't we start, though, with Ms. Christina Vane. I was hoping to be front row center for her show with her stellar resophonic blues guitar work, and I got that wish. Here she is, Miss Christina Vane, doing Getting High in Hotel Rooms.

walks in when I walk out. Who gives you that high, baby? Who's that got me jealous of you? Who walks in when I walk out? Don't you know you're my baby? Who's that got me worrying too? Now when we kiss, I kinda miss something that used to be. And every day that I'm away, I get the feeling that you're fooling me. Now who walks in when I walk out? Who gives you that high, baby? Who's that got me jealous of you?

That was Sierra Hull, rounding out our mini set there of uber talented women who played up at Hardly Strictly Bluegrass this past weekend, oftentimes transcending genres, as Miss Hull did with her cover of Tears for Fears' 1982 song Mad World, transforming that synth pop classic into an intimate, haunting, and introspective piece. And she's so talented, she signed to Rounder Records at the tender age of 13. And like a number of artists that we've heard and will be hearing, supercharged her creative juices by studying at Berklee College of Music, of which she received a presidential scholarship to study there. And she hails from Byrdstown, Tennessee. Before that, we had Miss A.J. Lee from Tracy, California, who as a child played in the family bluegrass group, the infamous Tuttles, headed by Jack Tuttle, Molly Tuttle's father. And she played with them, then broke out on her own, and has it's now A.J. Lee and her oh-so-fantabulous Blue Summit Band. And they put on their, they were channeling Django Reinhardt there with a rendition of the 1934 jazz and swing classic, Who Walks In When I Walk Out? Might have heard that before, done by Bob Wills and his Texas Playboys, not to mention Louis Armstrong and Ella Fitzgerald. And it's praised as an energetic, high-speed, and technically dazzling roots jazz crossover. And that is the vocals on there. The male vocals were by Sullivan Sully Tuttle. The brother in the Tuttle family, Molly Tuttle's brother. And it had featured some really sweet flute work from An Fong. And also guitarist Trey Hensley helped out on that one. Again, doing a really neat channeling of Mr. Django Reinhardt and his dazzling guitar work. Before that, we heard, Molly Tuttle herself on the from her her real crossover album, going fairly popish on her most recent So Long, Miss Sunshine. And although she does swing back to kind of her roots, as I think she did with the track we heard, which was titled Rosalie. And this this album is her fifth, just released last year from the millennial queen of bluegrass, going a little bit pop there. But, so have Sarah Rose and Alison Krauss. So she's in good company with that, trying to broaden her audience a bit there. Another one who studied at Berklee College of Music and was also awarded a scholarship there. And also, what else did we hear? We started off with a woman who has literally been around the world, born to a Sicilian-American father and a Guatemalan mother. She grew up in Europe. And came back to the U.S. of A. and studied at Princeton, but then got the music muse. And the woman I'm jibber-jabbering on about is a latest musical infatuation of mine. That's Miss Christina Vane. And we heard from her getting high in hotel rooms, and that's a live A&F recording. That's her label. It's also available on her Hear My Call release. That's her fourth release from just last year. And she just rips it up there with her customized National Resophonic guitar. And she will be playing at Villa Montavo sometime in November, in case you wanted to go see her. In fact, I'm ready for a double shot of her great singing. Hope to convince Mrs. Bones that we go down there and see her perform. But anyways, that's neither here nor there, of course. How about we just get back to the music?
someone who didn't perform at Hardly Strictly Bluegrass, but I've just gone bonkers about his new album is out. Here is Mr. Ian Noe doing the Heidelberg Fisherman's Ball off his new album, Canyon Falls Trailer Band. Give him a listen. See what you think right here at the Mighty 90.1 KZSU Stanford.

a very sad Kimmy Bitter there, looking for the return of her stolen heart off of her new release, Bittersweet. Before that, another Boneyard Haupt favorite, Two Runner, which is Ms. Paige Anderson up in the Sierra Nevadas. This is her second release. And it, too, has got sad themes, as it was written in the wake of a long-term romantic relationship ending and a shifting creative partnership. And I guess, you know, the old thing about making lemonade out of your lemons, and she did that, and the record deals with singer-songwriter stuff like road trips, transition loss, and the quiet resolve of moving forward. There used to be a two-runner. She used to be, or Emily Rose, the violinist, used to be a part of this billing. And she is on the album, but with this album, two-runner is just Ms. Paige Anderson. And she hails from somewhere up in the Sierra Nevadas, foothills there somewhere. And we heard from it, Punk Rock Bar, which ironically is one of the more traditional sounding songs on the album, telling the story of taking a gamble and falling in love. Well, hopefully she'll do that. And before Two Runner, we had some outlaw country there from Jefferson Lee Road, something new from him. And the track was Make It Through. And that's just a single from him, at least so far. Also in there, Los Altos native Margot Silker. In fact, her previous album dealt with leaving the Valley of Heart's Delight was the title of it, and leaving the Bay Area after being like a fourth or fifth generation Bay Area native and going off to Eastern Oregon, partly because her husband, Forrest Von Tool, is a real-life working cowboy up there. And she's got a new album coming up, Little White Cross. And that's what we heard, you know, the tragic story of seeing far too many of those crosses out there where people are getting killed, usually because someone's driving too fast or not paying attention or some variation thereof or inebriated. Yeah, tragic stuff there. Maybe it shouldn't be just the fatalities, but the serious injuries, too, and people would realize how common that can be when you're not paying attention behind the wheel and put the phone down and all that sort of thing. Anyways, editorial off there, Margot Silker, Little White Cross, and that's her upcoming album, which will be the third from the woman who is touted as the future Lucinda Williams of the West by Bandcamp Daily. Before that, in fact, we started off with someone that I, in the past few weeks, just been waiting for the album to drop, and it finally did. We have Ian Knowes back with his third album after two, three years off grid there, partly due to recovering from an accident. But it's got a humdinger of a new release titled Canyon Falls Trailer Band. And we heard the Heidelberg Fisherman's Ball off of that. And this is a sweeping 16-song concept album about a band who is working hard to get some notoriety there in Music City. And one of those kind of one-hit wonders rises to fame and then descends into obscurity. And that's what he's singing about there, the man who's been compared to Blaze Foley and Townes Van Zandt by saving country music. And Mr. No calls this this album the parent or grandparent of his first two albums, Between the Country and River Fools, Mountain Saints. Alrighty, so you are hanging here with old Mr. Bones. Thought I'd come in and do a little impromptu fill-in. Shameful plug there. My regular gig is
Saturday afternoons, 2 to 5. Of course, this being sports season, that slot is often occupied by the football coverage. So looking for freelancing here on Wednesday afternoons when possible. And how about what else to tell you about? Nothing much there. How about we go off with, I believe he was at Hardly Strictly. I'll have to check that. Mr. Dallas Burroughs got a humdinger of a new release. We're going to hear the title track of it, titled Old Time Revival. Here he is, Mr. Dallas Burroughs.

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Oh, yeah. The Kentucky Queen is back. Been a while. Back with a big punch there. We heard Wynonna Judd, a.k.a. Wynonna, one of them that's just so famous. You don't need to use both their names there. And she gave us Kentucky Queen, singing about her her bluegrass roots there on her new album, The Hard Truth. And again, the first one since 2016. So so great to have her back. Something to spin from her. Before that, what did we hear? We got a oh, there we are. Oh yeah, Rising Appalachia just has a humdinger of a release out. They are sisters Leia and Chloe Smith, out of Atlanta, Georgia, and do just such beautiful harmonies. And they've got a new one out, an introspective release, 5 years in the making, and it's more contemplative and personal shift for the sisters compared to their previous release. And if the harmonies of these two sisters wasn't gorgeous enough, they've got some help from Afy O'Donovan, Ayla Nero, Bonnie Payne, and Brittany Haas, to name just a few, helping them out on this, what I think is a stellar new release, and you will be hearing more from it on Hanging in the Boneyard. Oh, and by the way, did I say that? The release is Trade My Troubles, and we heard the title track from it. Before that, we heard from someone who did actually appear at Hardly Strictly Bluegrass this past weekend, Mr. Pug Johnson, bringing his West Texas Beaumont-born musical styling there to the stage with his one of his new songs, Second Chances, and that's from a Beaumont bar. Also in there, Miss Laureen Doucette. I wonder if that's... No, the Michael Doucette is spelled differently. She's got a new album out. Interesting, a bit of an enigma. She's been a songwriter for quite a while, but she has her debut album out. Her songs have been covered by the likes of Levon Helm, who did Anna Lee, and Miss Rhiannon Giddens did Leaving Eden. But she has her new album out from the woman that is called Folk Ellie, says is a celebration of North Carolina riches with her new album. And we heard The Vision and the Call off of her release, How Many Moons. Before that, we went Southern Rock, but not from Alabama or Mississippi or nothing like that. No, we went down to the Gold Coast of Queensland, down in, near Melbourne, Australia, with the six-piece rocking outfit. They call themselves Sweet Talk, and they gave us No Vacancy, which is a single from them. And then we had Dallas Burrow, who did not appear at Hardly Strictly Bluegrass, maybe next year. Dallas Burrow and the West Texas Exiles ripping it up there with Old Time Revival. Mr. Burrow hails from New Brownfields, Texas, located there in the Texas Hill Country. And he says that's been a big influence, his upbringing, of course, a big influence on his music. And he borrowed some Heartland Rock sort of sound there. I kind of channeling Mr. John Hyatt, I think, on this tone with Old Time Revival. Okie dokie. So, from the Heartland himself there, Mr. Bones here. If you call that Windy City, Chicago, Illinois there, Heartland Rock, or Heartland, I guess that would be me. That's where I'm from. Anyways, what are we doing next here? Well, let's just see what's coming up next here. Oh, yeah. Speaking of Heartland and America, and where the grand old republic, the republic is going. Here's some good advice from Miss Brandi Clark with her song that we remember our American roots. Give her a listen, KZSU Stanford.

Oh, yeah. Heard to be a diamond in a rhinestone world. Words that have had dice from dear Dolly Parton. Rest in peace, dear lady. We miss you so much. Oh, but she gave us so much, too, including Tennessee Homesick Blues, which is what we heard, and that is off the soundtrack of the movie Rhinestone. Singing about going back. There's another Queen of Tennessee. I guess Winona and Dolly can share that moniker. Before that, we went up to Nashaw, New Hampshire, and heard from the debut album of Raymond Charles Jack LaMontagne. Kind of channeling his Van Morrison feelings with his gravelly tenor. And he gave us his classic Trouble off of Introducing Ray Charles LaMontagne. And interesting, always interesting, I think, to find out what inspired people to follow their music muse. And he was inspired to quit his job and beginning a career as a songwriter after waking up one morning on to the radio and hearing it play as alarm song with Stephen Stills' Treetop Flyer. And that inspired his illustrious career. Before that, Miss Erin Gray Von Osprey, a.k.a. Gray DeLise, has a new release out, and that is titled There's the Door. We heard the title track from it, from the lady who is also a voice actor and native of Fort Ord. And she describes herself as a 75% white woman who was raised by her Mexican grandma, Miss Gray DeLise. Before that, from Mill Valley, California, Mels, M-E-E-L-S, a.k.a. Amelia Earhorn, and she performed at Hardly Strictly Bluegrass this past weekend. And she says she grew up in an outdoorsy, creative household in Marin County before studying at NYU's Clive Davis Institute. And she calls her music sound Critter Country, which is because of its playful but grounded brand of country-leaning roots music. And Mel's gave us Out West off of her release Across the Raccoon Strait. And then we started off with some words of wisdom from Miss Brandy Clark, reminding us all about our American roots, no matter if we came over on the Mayflower or just recently, she says. We all have the same roots. And that's off of her upcoming release, The Bird. And that is produced by producer's producer, Mr. Shooter Jennings. Man, he is just everywhere. This will be her fifth release from the songwriter out of Morton. She grew up in Morton, Washington, a logging town of 900 people in the shadow of Mount Rainier. And get this, her songs have been recorded by the likes of Sheryl Crow, Miranda Lambert, the band Perry, Reba McEntire, Darius Rucker, and Casey Musgraves. And the song we heard was inspired by Woody Guthrie's This Land Is Your Land and reflects on America as a place of unity, reflecting on shared experiences and connections. That's all what we heard in that go round, and we are in the seventh inning of the Boneyard. Just a little reminder before Lenny Britt takes over that my regular gig is Saturday afternoons 2 to 5, and as always, it would make my day if you made hanging in the Boneyard part of your day on Saturday afternoons if you can fit it in there. And with that, why don't we get back to it? A little bit of a genre change, but, you know, that's what college radio is all about. Here's something new from Beck with Ride Lonesome on KZSU Stanford.

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Well, it's been a blast. Hope you enjoyed the show. Going out with little J.J. Cale here. And just one more time, if you want to come by Saturday afternoons for my regular gig, I'd be happy to have you on board.

And we heard Rat Boys, Jess Williamson, her new album, A Mile South of Heaven, Little Feet doing Roll 'em Easy, and Beck's got a new album coming up titled Ride Lonesome. Thanks so much for listening. Hang tight. Lenny Bruce will be up in 60-odd seconds. Mr. Bones out.

And I'm sure you recognize that as Sting from 1991, the title track for Soul Cages. And before that, from my featured 2001 album that I'm going to be playing today, REM and Imitation of Life from Reveal. And then opened the set and the show with No Action way back in 1978 from Elvis Costello and this year's Model. And I'll have more songs from all of those albums. And I'll have a 2002 album in the next hour as we count up to an all 2006 show sometime before the end of the month. My name is Lenny Britt. I'm with you today on Face the Music, 2 to 4 Wednesdays. And that is my same time slot that I had in the summer. And I've had, I think now, a few quarters for a while. And that is all set now for the with the fall quarter schedule, which started last week. And I'm glad you could join me. And for those who've heard me before, glad to have you on for the same slot again. And I hope to continue at this 2 to 4 Wednesdays into the future. All right. Well, anyway, enough about that. And before we get back to the music, I want to tell you about the 2026 Silicon Valley Walk to End Alzheimer's. This will take place this Saturday, October 10th, starting and ending at Lake Cunningham Park in San Jose. You can choose from a 1 mile or 3 mile route. 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That's act.alz.org. That is this weekend at Lake Cunningham Park in San Jose at 9 o'clock, October 10th. Okay, let's continue with the music and some more from, well, this one is actually not going to be from one of my themed albums because today, the other thing I want to tell you is today is John Mellencamp's 75th birthday. So we're going to honor him with a song and then we'll get back to, another one from one of my featured albums. But let's go ahead with John Mellencamp. Happy birthday to John.

0: Boys.
1: All right, lies, lies, lies. And that's funny because I've got a PSA coming up about with lying in the title. I'll get to that in a minute. That's new music from the Undercover Dream Lovers from Atomic House. And before that, from my featured 2001 album, REM's Reveal, and the title of that track is All the Way to Reno, in parentheses, You're Gonna Be a Star. And I opened the set with Crumbling Down because it's a happy birthday, 75th birthday to John Mellencamp off his 1983 Uh-Huh album. Big hit for him, Crumbling Down, and happy birthday to John. This is Lenny Britt on Face the Music, broadcasting to you live from the Stanford campus. And glad you could join me on a pretty warm Indian summer kind of day, of course, in October. And walking over the station, it's a bit toasty out there, but I guess a little cooler than it has been the last couple of days. So just really nice on the Stanford campus here. The students are back and good to be with you here in the fall quarter. All right, like I said, I've got a public service announcement here that's called Everyone is Lying to You for Money. Actor turned accidental fraud investigator Ben McKenzie spent 2 years inside the crypto industry asking a simple question: where's the money actually coming from? The result was a book in 2023, and now his documentary film, Everyone is Lying to You for Money. And you're invited to a special screening in Cemex Auditorium in Stanford's Graduate School of Business on Thursday, October 8th, that's tomorrow, from 6:15 until 8:15 p.m. The screening will be followed by a discussion. Go to casi.stanford.edu/events to learn more or register for the free showing. That's Everyone is Lying to You for Money, film tomorrow at 6:15 in the Cemex Auditorium in Stanford's GSB. All right, well, let's continue with the music. And what do I have next here? Some more new music, actually, here from Death Cab for Cutie.

I've Been High. One more song from my 2001 featured album, REM's Reveal. And then before that, a newer song, certainly newer, 2026, a single from Martin Garrix and U2 called Fireflies. And then I opened the set with another fairly new one from this year off Death Cab for Cutie's I Built You a Tower. That's called Punching the Flowers. All right, we'll get back to the music here in just a moment. I do want to tell you about another show on KZSU. 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And just a note here before we get back to the music, I will have some tickets to give away in the next hour. So that's something to look forward to and to stay tuned for in case you're interested in a show. I'll just say this, up at the chapel coming up here in the next couple of weeks, and I'll play a song from the artist and give away some tickets if you're so interested. But let's get back to another featured album, nothing year related, but back to another Elvis Costello from this year's Model.

And that's another one from Elvis Costello, this year's model, 1978, Lipstick Vogue. Before that, Mad About You, from another one from Sting's Soul Cages, 1991. I'll have one more track from that one. And then open the set with one other one from Elvis Costello and this year's model, I Don't Want to Go To, in parentheses, Chelsea, 1978. So that does it for the tracks off that Elvis album. But like I said, one more from Sting coming up. And before we get to our last couple of songs, let me just tell you a little bit about this next artist. I've got Lee DeWise, who's been in the Bay Area recently, opened at Mount Winery for Pat Benatar, Neil Giraldo, and thought I'd play a track from him. I think he was also playing locally in the area as well after that, but at least in California. So anyway, check it out. This is called Devil in the Details.

That's called Beaujolais from the Alan Parsons Project off Stereotomy from 1988. And before that, we got a two-song set here. Devil in the Details from a pretty recent album, 2024, from Lee DeWise, and the album is Gone for Days. You're listening to KZSU 90.1 FM Stamford. This is Lenny Britt with you until 4 o'clock. And let's go back to Sting.

That's called We Resist from the Resist album from Midnight Oil in 2022. And before that, a song called Why I Man from Mark Knopfler and the Rag Picker's Dream from 2002. And that is my featured 2002 album for this hour. And you can expect a couple more tracks from that one. And then my final track from Sting's Soul Cages, 1991. An instrumental there, St. Agnes and the Burning Train. Hope you enjoyed that. My name is Lenny Britt. I'm with you until 4 o'clock on Face the Music, and we'll have some more music in just a moment. Stanford Transportation relies on numerous roundabouts on campus. Here are tips on how to properly navigate them. If you're in your car, slow when approaching. Look for pedestrians, yield to traffic in the roundabout, but otherwise proceed with caution when safe. Stay in your lane and use your right turn signal when you intend to exit. Cyclists should also yield to vehicles already in the roundabout and never ride in the crosswalk. Finally, for pedestrians, cross only at crosswalks. Watch for vehicles and proceed when traffic is clear. By following these simple guidelines, you can keep Stanford campus moving. All right, let's continue. And I have another one from that same album, the title track from Alan Parsons' project, Stereotomy.

artificial chorus modulation 44.8.

That's called Hill Farmer's Blues, another one from Mark Knopfler's 2002 The Rag Picker's Dream, and a featured album of mine for this hour. Before that, We Are Not Afraid from Midnight Oil's Resist 2022, and I opened the set with the title track to Stereotomy, now the Alan Parsons Project, 1988. We'll have some new music coming up here in just a moment. Voices of Music, a Bay Area early music ensemble, presents Grammy Award-winning soprano Amanda Forsyth. The program will feature a number of Baroque vocal masterpieces, instrumentals, and even a little Baroque-style jamming. Performances will take place October 23rd through the 25th, specifically on Friday, October 23rd at 7 p.m. at the First Congregational Church of Palo Alto, as well as in San Francisco and Berkeley. For tickets and information, please visit voicesofmusic.org. That's voicesofmusic.org. Okay, well, I actually do have some, this first song is new music, but I have some tickets related to give away, and this is for a group called Howdy, but it's spelled H-O-V-V-D-Y, kind of, if you get it, that V-V is like a W, Howdy. And the show is at the Chapel, Monday, October 19th at 8 o'clock. Doors open at 7. Don't call yet. You can, if you're interested, give me a call at 855-723-9010. But that's when I get back or get off the air. 855-723-9010. I will need your name as it is on your ID and your email and I guess phone number just in case we need to get back to you. And what else? You can't have won tickets in the last 6 months. But interested in seeing Howdy at the Chapel on October 19th. That's in San Francisco. Dial me after I start this next song, 855-723-9010. And for that band, this song is called Try, Try, Try.

local circuit. Played twice at the county fair. And the second time, Ben, our friend who worked the business end, said a guy from a label was there. There were two more like him at the next show, staring us down like hawks. And there was love in the air, and all the money was there, and we were going on tour with Candlebox.

And that's called Pep Talk, new music from Death Cab for Cutie, another one off I Built You a Tower. And before that, a new song from the Mountain Goats off the Days album. That's called Candlebox. And then I opened the set with a song for which I gave away tickets, Try, Try, Try from Howdy off the Big World album. And congratulations to Andre, who called in to successfully pick up two tickets for October 19th, Monday, October 19th at the Chapel in San Francisco. All right, we'll get back to the music in just a moment. I'm with you till 4 o'clock. My name is Lenny Britt, and the show is Face the Music, broadcasting live from the Stanford campus. And let me tell you about another show. Thursday mornings, that would be tomorrow at 10, KZSU presents the Henry George Program. Tune in for enlightening interviews and discussions on economics with a focus on the once famous, now largely forgotten 19th century American economist, Henry George. George believed that combining economic efficiency with ethics was the key to ending poverty. Do his ideas still have relevance today? The Henry George Program, every Thursday at 10 a.m. on Stanford student-run radio, KZSU. Okay, well, we have, it looks like, 17 more minutes, if my math is correct, and let's continue with one more from the Alan Parsons Project. This is called Lime... let's switch gears. I was going to do that one, but just give me a moment. And I had the wrong song queued up. Just a second. All right. What we're looking at is one more from the Alan Parsons Project. Sorry for the technical difficulties. And just a moment.

That's called Wither. Another one from Lee DeWise off the 2024 Gone for Days. And then before that, the last track of my second hour featured album, The Ragpicker's Dream from Mark Knopfler. That was Marble Town. And then open the set with Limelight, another one from the Alan Parsons Project, Stereotomy. This is Lenny Britt with you just for one more song. Cleo is in the house subbing for Bailey and then doing a two-hour show. So he'll be starting in just a moment at the top of the hour here. I will be with you next week. Expect to be live and in person. And stay tuned for Cleo. And one more song here. This is from Wet Leg. And this was off the Moisturizer album in 2025. It's called Pokemon.

Q90.1 FM. I'm Cleo, and this is Phone Scam. I've annexed Bailey's show, Stop Making Sense, as in she cannot make it today, so I'll be covering for her and doing a two-hour double feature of Phone Scam. So if y'all do not like listening to me, you're gonna have to deal with me for 2 hours. Up first, I have an Arizona band, and I don't know how much people here know Cleo's lore, but I'm from Arizona, and this is Meat Puppets Up From The Sun, which they come from Phoenix, which is where I'm from.

lighting by one of the best bands to release one album in dip called Life Without Buildings. And that's a B-side from one of their singles that also ended up being one of the extra tracks on their CD. But important note there, it's not available on streaming. Before that was Hairband's Paris. Hairband being, I believe, a Glasgow-based, like, sort of indie pop band. And like I said, first song there was Meat Puppets Up on the Sun. I have a message from another show here at KCSU. Join DJ Postnatal Sundays at noon for I Like to Dance, Shake Off Your Pants. It's 2 hours of dance making, pants shaking grooves that'll make you want to cut the rug. Electronica, funk, Afrobeat dance, trance, house, dubstep, and more. If you're looking for the perfect beat, check out I Like to Dance, Shake Off Your Pants, every Sunday at 12 noon, only on KZSU Stanford. So I have news that may be interesting to some listeners and may not be, which is I will be giving away tickets to the Slow Pulp show on October 27th on my show. Details about that show are that it is on October 27th, and let me see where it is. I don't remember off the top of my head. It's at the Fillmore, and they will be at, I believe, 8 p.m. So stay tuned, and if you want to win those tickets, I'll let you know when you can call in. The number will be 855-723-9010. Again, don't call in now because I'm not giving them away now. I'll let you know. But I am obligated to play some of their music so you all can get excited and or assess if you want to go to the show. Again, the tickets are free. You'll get a pair of tickets. It's nice. But the next song I have is from a band that genuinely has been the only one I've been listening to this past week, which is Melbourne-based band Lower Plenty, which was a group formed of multiple bands in the area, and they released a few albums that I don't think ever got too big, but this is off their debut called Hard Rubbish, and the song is called Dirty Flower.

permission, no option to do anything. I find myself scraping money together to buy a drawer. Woe is me, how sad. Boo.

That was Slow Pulse Falling Apart. Again, I'll be giving away their tickets on the show. Stay tuned for that. I have a feeling that it'll be in the near future, but I will let the listeners know when you can call in to get those tickets. Before that was Hayden Pettigo's Long Pond Lily off his album last year, a beautiful guitarist. Before that was Syndom High Road's Move to London and Can't Hack the Rent, which I am sure all of us Americans can relate to. 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Up next, we have a song from the band Sprain and off their debut EP, which is named after the band itself, self-titled, and it's Deliver Us.

That was Donna Margolin of Porridge Radio Spain's single, Big Beautiful Sound. She allegedly has a lot of solo music coming up, which I am desperately waiting for. So now is the time in the show I will be giving away the tickets, which don't call yet. Please don't call yet. Please don't call yet. Please don't call yet. I will play Slow Pulp Song These Days up next. Again, I'll be giving away tickets for their show on October 27th at the Fillmore at 8 p.m. That is a pair of tickets. So call in once I start the song, and yes, we will. What do the people say? Why may the best win? Is that it? I don't know. But anyways, this is These Days by Slow Pulp.

congratulations to our listener Hazel for winning the tickets to the Slow Pulp concert. If you didn't manage to get the tickets in time and or be the first to call, I may be giving away another pair next week on my show, depending on whether those tickets are still available, but stay tuned. And yes, otherwise, feel free to check out the show. It's October 27th at the Fillmore, and I will try to be there. I think it'll be a great show. Anyways, up next is Carissa's Weirds, So You Want to Be a Superhero.

was Bye Bye Snake Eyes by a band whose name I cannot say on air, but begins Tropical and Storm, and I played them on my show last week, and I've also been listening to them a bunch for this past week. Also an Australian group. Lots of Australian music being listened to lately. I have a message here from KZSU. Did you miss your favorite KZSU show this week? 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I am approaching the halfway mark of my show. Again, this is a double feature and will be 2 hours long. So at some point, things will start shifting a little because I think I can't keep the same sound for 2 hours, partly for my own sake, partly for my imagination to put these playlists together sake, partly because I think everyone gets bored of a sound for a little bit. So we're going to let go of the at least acoustics for a second, the guitars, all the twangy things, and move to more electronic sounds. I say this and then maybe I'll play a song that does not follow what I said. But anyways, the first song I'll be playing that is not like the previous is Chanel Beads Dedicated to the World.